0: Times are tough.
1: We can't take it anymore. 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
0: We're here to make it worse.
1: You're going to win big.
0: By putting a grand in your hand. The winning will continue.
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0: 506. Your DLP capital time is 506. DLP capital temperature 54 degrees. You know, I don't remember any prediction of overnight of thunderstorm. We had rain. We had a downpour up in New Tripoli, between New Tripoli and Gomersville. Quite a downpour and a thunder. That was around, I don't know, maybe 4 this morning. And it's, the roads are wet here too, so interesting. That wasn't in the forecast, but we got it. So what is in the forecast? Well, your first round of traffic and weather on the 8s next.
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7: On 22, you won't find any delays. On 78, though, we do have overnight road work. 78 westbound between South 4th Street and Emmaus Avenue. They're doing road work. Again, with 78 westbound between Trexler Town and heading on down to New Smithville. As far as eastbound 78 goes, we're seeing a little bit of overnight road work in the area of the New Jersey state line. There is a down tree out there in Lynn Township, Golden Key Road, 863 closed between Red Road and Fry Road. I'm Michelle Taylor with your Penn Teledata Internet traffic from the News Radio 790 WAEB Traffic Center.
8: Here is the three-day WAEB AccuWeather forecast. A stray early morning shower, otherwise sunshine mixing with clouds at times today. Rather windy and warmer this afternoon, high 83. Southwest winds will increase to 12 to 25 miles per hour this afternoon. Breezy this evening, warm tonight with increasing clouds, maybe a couple of showers late in the Poconos. Tonight's low 62. Tomorrow, periods of rain, breezy and cooler. There may be a late-day thunderstorm, high 68. Thursday, clouds and some sunshine and cool. Just a slight chance of an afternoon shower, high 62. That's WAEB AccuWeather. I'm Joe Lundberg.
0: Currently in News Radio 790 WAEB, 509 and 54 degrees, and that is your traffic and weather on the 8s all morning long. All right, so I've got my guest coming up next in about 2 minutes here, 510 and 54 degrees. Again, that's your DLP capital time and DLP capital temperature.
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0: So Susan Kukenda is with Prometheus. I think she's very fascinating, trying to get her as a guest on the show. But I do watch her a lot, and I wanted to share her thoughts on how... So we look at what's going on as in the moment. This is very interesting. She's the one that really makes the case that the elites, more than China, more than anybody else, more than Iran, are really controlling the Strait of Hormuz, oil, all that. But anyway, she's taking the long lens. We could look at it, so gas prices are up, whatever. She's talking about how Trump is rebuilding what 50 years destroyed. 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
14: Welcome, everybody. This is Promethean PAC's fourth midterm boot camp. I'm Susan Kukenda. I've got Mike Steger here with me and also Tony Papert. I think we can take a little bit of a victory lap because I think everybody knows that we have just been hammering away on the need to message out to the American people in clear, concise terms that this administration is beginning to deliver an economic revolution. And I'm sure many of you know that today the president was in Texas, and some of you might have watched it, but there you can see the White House advertisement. This is how President Trump advertised his visit to Texas, which is to list the absolutely enormous investments that are already going in. This is really stunning. You're talking about billions of dollars. Look at that NVIDIA investment, $500 billion. And also hardcore manufacturing, $1.25 billion for MP materials. Maybe Brian or somebody from our Texas crew can tell us what that is. I have a feeling that might have something to do with Project Vault. But this is exactly the kind of messaging that we have been encouraging to show people that this administration is delivering. When you put that in the context of what the president did on Tuesday night in the State of the Union, where the way I think about it is he pushed the reset button for a lot of people, where a lot of his own base had become disoriented, distracted, running down this rabbit hole and that rabbit hole, fixated on all the things that he hasn't done yet, allegedly. And what did he do in that State of the Union? He just made absolutely visceral how completely crazy the Democrats were. Reminded people why Trump had been swept into office in the first place in 2024, despite everything they threw against him, because people understood that this Democratic Party was insane and evil. And he made that very, very visceral in the State of the Union message. As, you know, these morons, which is probably giving them too much credit, sat on their hands as American heroes and American accomplishment and America itself was actually celebrated. In a very real sense, I think he did set the reset button and reminded people, okay, this is what we were thinking in November of 2024 when we voted for him. What we're going to do tonight is think about that question of the reset button in a little broader standpoint, because I think it's critical that we remind ourselves and especially our fellow Americans and especially the fellow Americans out there who may be getting a little bit wobbly again at this point because they've been subjected to full spectrum psychological warfare. There's no question about that. But to show people just how devastating the economic policies of the globalists and their little democratic handmaidens have been, and what that has actually done to the standard of living and the lives of the average American. So we're going to discuss that a little bit tonight in the opening part of this presentation. And to just kind of give you a lay of the land of how we're going to unfold this tonight, we're going to have that brief presentation. Again, we always try and kind of drill down on a certain economic pedagogy so that we're thinking about what it is we really need to communicate to people. And then we're going to go through our action items because we have some exciting new initiatives, some of which I know you've been waiting for a long time, and I'm just going to tick them off one by one so you know what's coming. We're in the process of setting in place what is called a circle community. I don't know how many of you might be familiar with that. But it's a place where we will be able to have people from a single state in touch with each other directly. It's a place where we'll be able to make much more easily accessible the kind of resources that we're going to need for the midterms and a whole lot of other things. We hope to be able to start getting that in motion over the course of the next week. And I'll get back to what that actually means and what you need to do to participate in that. The second item that we'll be talking about a little bit later, and Mike talked about this on our boot camp 2 weeks ago, is our trip to Washington, D.C. And then third, I'll leave this as a surprise, Mike's going to present what I think is a really exciting initiative where we have on the drawing boards at this point. We want to get your feedback. And then after that, we're going to open it up to the fun part, which is the Q&A. So let's get going. In terms of what we want to talk about tonight, I think what the president did in the State of the Union message was extremely important, not just what he did to the Democrats. I mean, it was pure Trump and it was genius, and I think it's going to have a lasting effect. But he did something else in that State of the Union message, which I think was really important. He pulled people out of the immediate situation that they're in. He put people into the longer arc of history, because I think everybody on this call here is an organizer and tries to organize, and we all know the kind of things we run up against. And I think it's useful to think about the fact that when you're having problems organizing somebody, it's probably because they're stuck in the now. They're just reacting to something which has been thrown against them, or they're just reacting from a standpoint of impotence and anger, not from the standpoint of being an active participant in history. And I think one of the things that the president did in his State of the Union was to really put people on the stage of history with that wonderful arc of 100 years that he talked about. And obviously, the entire thing is framed from the standpoint that this is the 250th anniversary of our Declaration of Independence from a very evil British Empire, which is still there and is still evil. And it's time we actually finish the job. I think it's important to think about, in a sense, the subjective side of things when you're organizing people, because we all have the experience. You can beat somebody about the head and shoulders with all the facts you want, and sometimes it just seems like you're hitting a brick wall because it's not an objective question. It's a subjective question. And I think what the president did on Tuesday was a master class in that. But I want to try and take it from a slightly different standpoint and talk about how we got to where we are. Because again, I think this idea of the reset, thinking back, how did we get to the situation that we're actually in at this point? And of necessity, I think that means that we have to go back to how did the economy get in the circumstance that it's in? Now, our friend Ben Denniston, our colleague at Promethean Action, does a weekly 15-minute YouTube show, so does Mike Steger. But the one that Ben did this week was really very powerful because he gives you the long sweep of how we got to where we are. I'm just going to show you about 3 minutes of this. I encourage you to watch the rest of it. If people don't know where to find Mike and Ben's shows, if you go to the Promethean Action website and click shows up in the upper right-hand corner, it will be one of the drop-downs. And they do one each week. And there really are gems of short little pedagogicals, whether it's on economics, whether it's on culture, whether it's on where we stand in history.
15: For those crying about tariffs, insisting the most important thing is access to the cheapest goods possible, they should listen to President William McKinley from well over a century ago, when he said, "I do not prize the word cheap. It is not a badge of honor. It is a symbol of despair. Cheap prices make for cheap goods. Cheap goods make for cheap men. And cheap men make for a cheap country." That's the American system view. The goal is not the cheapest consumer goods. It's a productive, well-paid, and capable population. President McKinley was right. And the past 50 years of our slow descent into the madness of globalism and British free trade proves it. Let's go through the data. To truly grasp what's at stake with tariffs and what President Trump is battling against, you have to see what's happened to the productive backbone of the American economy. We're going to walk through several phases of U.S. economic history, and the picture isn't always pretty. The key question is this: how much of our economy is actually dedicated to real, physical, productive activity? The sectors that produce the good society needs to survive. We're talking about agriculture, manufacturing, construction, mining, energy production, and freight transport. These are the sectors that create real physical value. For this assessment, start with the period from roughly 1880 to 1920. This is a healthy, productive baseline. The United States was a manufacturing superpower. The undisputed global heavyweight in steel production, and at one point was producing one-third of the entire world's industrial output. During this period, productive activity accounted for over half of total U.S. GDP, and nearly half of the non-farm labor force was engaged in productive work. This was an era of American system policies, internal improvements, and strong tariffs, typically in the range of 30 to 50%. Compare that to the period from the 1950s through the mid-1970s. Following World War II, the United States began participating in things like the General Agreement on Tariffs and Trade, showing early signs of abandoning the American system in favor of British free trade. General tariffs were in the range of 10%, but productive output still averaged just under half of GDP, and over 40% of the labor force remained engaged directly in physical productive activity. We were still a manufacturing powerhouse, but the cracks were forming. Then comes the early 1970s into the early 1990s. This is where the real damage begins. Starting with the collapse of the Bretton Woods system in 1971, we entered a period of deliberate deindustrialization. And the Trump administration knows this was not an accident. As Secretary of State Marco Rubio said recently,
16: "Deindustrialization was not inevitable. It was a conscious policy choice, a decades-long economic undertaking that stripped our nations of their wealth, of their productive capacity, and of their independence."
15: Make sure that sinks in. Deindustrialization was not a natural evolutionary step for the economy. It was a conscious policy decision. During this period, both the productive contributions to GDP and the productive share of the labor force collapsed to roughly a third. Then in the 1990s, we entered the full globalist era. With the North American Free Trade Agreement and the World Trade Organization, the bottom fell out. For this phase, merely a quarter of U.S. GDP is tied to physically productive activity, and only a fifth of the labor force is engaged in productive work. As we'll see shortly, this represents a collapse of our ability to create true physical value, as opposed to monetary illusions. Again, President McKinley was right. With free trade and globalist policies designed to chase the cheapest goods possible, we became a cheaper, weaker, and more vulnerable nation. Which brings us back to tariffs. When done right, tariffs are a key tool for a functioning economy because they protect the source of real physical value. Forget monetarism. Economic growth is fundamentally a physical process. It's about changing our relation to the natural world in a way that no animal species can.
14: We'll just take a minute and look at that final chart, which shows the dramatic shift in our productive capacity. This is from what Ben just presented, but this shows the devolution of our identity as a producing nation from its peak under the American system policies in between 1880 and 1920 to where we are today, where a fraction of our activity is engaged in actually producing things and changing nature. And again, this is the percentage of our labor force actually engaged in productive activity. And as Ben pointed out, it's less than 20% today of our labor force is engaged in actual productive activity. Remember, these are the jobs where one income can raise a family. These are the jobs which give people the kind of stability to have a healthy culture, a healthy family, and a healthy future. And this is what the president is bringing back. Now, this is a little graph that I made for the area that I live in, because someone whom I'm very close to, my husband, is running for state representative in this area. It's called Downriver Detroit. It's the blue-collar working-class suburbs that are just south of Detroit, i.e. down the river. This was the beating heart of the workforce for especially Ford Motor Company, since we're downriver, but the auto industry defined this area. I developed this because my husband is running for state representative, and it's something that we're going to be using to show people in the district in a very visceral way what the controlled disintegration, the deliberate controlled disintegration of the economy under the globalists and under the Democrats is really all about. I picked three of the cities in this district because those are the three that are entirely in the district. There's a couple of precincts from another one. But the top line, the blue line, Allen Park, was the most prosperous in this area. It happens to be where I grew up. What you're looking at in this chart is what has happened to median household income between 1990 and today, measured in 1990 dollars. So in other words, we're factoring in inflation. So if you look at that top blue line with Allen Park, the median household income in 1990, before NAFTA, before all of this stuff kicked in, was over $70,000. And then NAFTA kicked in, which you can see in the period between 1990 and 2000. And then, of course, you end up with the 2008 blowout, which exacerbates everything, and it just catapults down so that whatever people are nominally making today, it's the equivalent of less than $50,000 when these households were making $70,000 35 years ago. The other two communities in this area were much poorer. Melvindale, which you see on the bottom, I mean, it's been plunged into poverty by this. Now, this chart was very easy to generate using AI, whichever your favorite one is. And I think one of the things that will assist people in doing is if you're running for office or you just want to go out there and make conscious to people what has actually happened to their lives over this 30 years. And again, this gets back to Donald Trump's resetting. We have to keep reminding people what it was they rejected when they overwhelmingly voted for Donald Trump. They rejected this destruction of their lives. They rejected, whether they knew it or not, the controlled disintegration of the economy. So again, this is something we can work with other people.
0: That's really amazing, the controlled disintegration of America. And you start thinking about NAFTA and all. It's all deliberate. It was all deliberate. And that's the long view. And we're sometimes caught up in the short view.
6: Traffic and weather on the 8th. Penn Teledata Internet Traffic.
7: 22 eastbound and westbound. Everything is clear. On 78 westbound, There is still some overnight construction between South 4th Street and Emmaus Avenue, although it's looking like it's wrapping up. And again, between Trexler Town and New Smithville, but we're not seeing a delay. Eastbound is okay. Golden Key Road in Lynn Township, 863, closed for a down tree between Red Road and Fry Road. Rest of your roadways, not bad. If you see a traffic problem from your cell phone, call #250 and say Lehigh Valley Traffic. I'm Michelle Taylor with your Penn Teledata Internet traffic from the News Radio 790 WAEB Traffic Center.
0: AccuWeather, stray early morning shower. We already had that. I don't know if we're still going to get another one, but we already had one in a thunderstorm, actually, where I live. Otherwise, sunshine, some clouds today, rather windy and warmer this afternoon. Gusty winds, low humidity, and dry brush will result in an elevated wildfire risk. High 83, winds 12 to 25 miles an hour this afternoon now. Tonight, breezy this evening, otherwise warm, increasingly cloudy. A couple of late night showers, especially in the Poconos, down to 62. Tomorrow, breezy, cooler, periods of rain, perhaps a late day thunderstorm, the high 68. Thursday, intervals of clouds, cool, there could be an afternoon shower, 62. Right now at News Radio 790 WAEB, 54 degrees.
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14: Fox News, I'm Sue Gossman. President Trump issuing threats against Iran if it attacks U.S. naval ships along the Strait of Hormuz. Fox's Rich Hudson.
20: The president says the U.S. military sank seven small Iranian boats and again prodded another ally to join the fight, posting, quote, Iran has taken some shots at unrelated nations with respect to the ship movement Project Freedom, including a South Korean cargo ship.
14: Primary day in Ohio, where voters will pick among several Republican candidates, including Vivek Ramaswamy, to succeed Governor Mike DeWine, who is term limited, also is one of the country's closest Senate contests, where Republican John Husted is looking to defend his seat. And Indiana voters head to primary polls under existing U.S. congressional district maps after some Republican state senators voted last year with Democrats to block the president's redistricting efforts. 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
22: In the Penn Teledata newsroom, I'm Dan Holzman. Gas prices soared over the past 7 days, according to the latest AAA East Central gas price report. Across Pennsylvania, the average price for a gallon of gas sat at $4.52 as of Monday, up 36 cents from the week before, and $1.19 more expensive than 1 year earlier. Here in the Lehigh Valley, the average price, $4.44 a gallon, up 32 cents from the week before, and $1.27 more costly than the 2025 price. 5:33 on WAEB.
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22: Nurse says, it's important to remember it was just one loss.
31: It's 0-1. Doesn't really matter if it's 6 points or 36 or whatever the hell it was. It's 0-1, and we got to wash that one away and get back, and we're gonna have to find and provide much more energy and physicality and that kind of stuff.
22: Game two Wednesday night in New York. Minnesota beat San Antonio in the other NBA playoff game. NHL playoffs. Carolina scored in overtime to beat the Flyers 3-2. Hurricanes lead that series 2-0. Vegas over Anaheim in the other playoff game. The Phillies scored one run last night, but it's all they needed. They beat Miami 1-0. The Phils are home against the Athletics tonight. Mets 4, Colorado 2. The Yankees kicked around the Orioles 12-1. And the Iron Pigs have a morning game, 11 o'clock first pitch at Coca-Cola Park. They play Buffalo today. 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
0: Wow, the Phils, man. What are they, 5-1 since the change? 6-1 or something?
22: 6-1 now, I guess. They played four. Yeah, they played seven games with them. They're 6-1, yeah.
0: Wow. It is. I mean, it's hard not, if you're, was it Rob Thompson?
22: Yep.
0: It's hard not to take it personal. You're thinking, what the hell, guys?
22: Now, he was on the other end of it when he was hired.
0: No, I know.
22: They know how it goes. Usually.
0: I understand that, but yeah. You're still a human being, and it's just funny how well they're playing right now. Even though, again, they only got one hit, so I guess the hit. Everybody says
22: one
0: they're
22: run.
0: One run, rather. Yeah, one run. And I guess somebody was talking to me Saturday at the Grandview about the Phils. And they said, boy, their bullpen, apparently they had a great lead, but their bullpen gave up a lot of...
22: Oh, well, they made it an easy win a cardiac event Friday night.
0: Yeah, that must have been what it was. Yeah, it was
22: 6-1, and to get the last six outs, it was like pulling teeth.
0: Yeah.
22: Slowly.
0: Yeah. So their bullpen is still suspect, I guess.
22: I mean, their best relief pitcher is on the injured list, so that
0: doesn't help.
22: Yeah. But it was bad Friday night.
0: Well, and it's 6-1 since
22: Don Mattingly.
0: Yeah.
22: Genius.
0: Former Yankee, right?
22: Oh, yeah.
0: Yeah.
22: Yeah.
0: Anyway, News Radio 790. Did it rain on your...
22: I did not have any rain or any sign of rain until I went over the hill from the ice cream stand heading down toward Emmaus
0: at
22: Cedar Crest Boulevard.
0: Where the split is there, 29 and 100. Yeah, or 29, and, yeah, 29 yeah. and 100, yeah.
22: And it was quite wet there, and then the whole Cedar Crest Boulevard and the whole way up, it was clear it had rained pretty hard, I guess.
0: I was just finishing up and getting ready to go out the house, and I thought, do I hear rain on the roof? And I'm like, I do. And then there was thunder. And I'm like, holy smoke. So
22: yeah. I was surprised it was so wet. I didn't have any trace of it at home.
0: Yep.
22: Really the whole way.
0: Let's see how things are being affected by that.
3: 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Penn Teledata Internet Traffic.
6: On 22 this morning, eastbound and westbound, everything is clear. 78, no.
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0: 4 degrees at News Radio 790 WAEB. Oh, that goes over there. What am I doing with all this stuff?
22: Yeah.
0: How about the judge? That story. Hang on, let me find it. The judge. I'm getting organized here. I'm sorry. Let me just tell you something else. I'm going to tell you about the judge in a moment. Let me tell you, reminds that DLP capital time 543. DLP capital temperature is, 54 degrees. And DLP does have an event coming up on July 9th at ArtsQuest. It's, and actually, it starts before that. It's on earlier in the day, they're going to do the tours of different DLP properties in the Lehigh Valley. I know that there's DLP Kutztown, DLP Mountain Hollow in East Stroudsburg, DLP and Wind Gap, DLP of Dream Lehigh Valley and Wind Gap and Dream Boyd, and there's the others, but I don't know which ones they're touring, but they're going to take folks on a tour so you can see where DLP is investing your money. Now, they show those pictures and all when you're at the presentation, but this is a chance to tour the properties that current DLP investors own. And those investors are getting returned to them 8 to 14% interest. So would you like to earn that kind of interest on your money? And they've been doing that with no losses ever. So you to find out more about how you can be, and this is all coming up on Thursday, July 9th. We're getting ahead of this because there's a tour. This is at Arts Quest, by the way. The tour is in the starting around noonish or so, and the buses will leave from Arts Quest and then return there, and then you can go to the dinner and the happy hour, and it's all free. 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So the judge, the would-be assassin, Trump's would-be assassin, Cole Allen, goes before the judge. He's asking for better conditions, and the judge apologizes to him for his conditions. He was in solitary. Basically, he was in solitary confinement because they thought he was a suicide threat. Because, based on a lot of reasons, even this Cole Allen said he thought he was going to be killed and would not end up in jail, and so they had him on a suicide watch. He requested a Bible. They didn't give him one. They had certain foods that he wanted vegan, I guess it was, or something. It's so funny. I didn't know, like, when you came around in the prisons, they walked around the prisons and asked you, here's your menu. Check out, this is like a hospital, you know, check out what food you'd like for lunch today. I didn't know it worked that way. But apparently it's supposed to in this judge's mind. And he apologizes to the would-be assassin of the president for his prison conditions. Now, can you imagine them doing that for somebody who attempted to take the life of Barack Obama or Hillary Clinton or Kamala Harris? Then they got this Pennsylvania Democrat Senate candidate, Raymond Chandler, arrested after having multiple voicemails. Candidate for Pennsylvania Senate, not U.S. Senate representing Pennsylvania, but Pennsylvania Senate, Raymond Chandler, arrested leaving multiple voicemails threatening to murder Senator John Fetterman's 13-year-old daughter and threatening to murder President Trump. But again, you're the problem. Again, it's projection. They're the ones that they want to take the guns from you because they can't. They know how they feel about guns. They feel like killing people with them, people that they oppose. So they think you must feel the same way. By the way, I find it interesting. This Cole Allen requested a Bible. What? What for? Where in the Bible does it say you can kill your opponents? Oh, I'm sure you can find things in the Old Testament. I understand that. I get it. Yeah, so you just quote the Old Testament, or Revelations, or, you know, I don't know. It's, let me just do this. 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
11: On 22 this morning, eastbound and westbound, everything is clear. 78, no more overnight road work westbound in the area of South 4th Street, but they still have it by Trexlertown and down to New Smithville, but we're not seeing any delays. 70 is clear in New Jersey, no issues with 80 or 309, but in Lynn Township, Golden Key Road, 863, that's closed for a down tree.
0: Okay. The AccuWeather forecast, a stray early morning shower, otherwise sunshine. Some clouds today, rather windy, warmer this afternoon, gusty winds, low humidity, and dry brush will result in an elevated wildfire risk. High today 83, winds 12 to 25 miles an hour. Tonight, breezy this evening, otherwise warm, increasingly cloudy. Couple of late night showers in the Poconos, down to 62 tonight. Tomorrow, breezy, cooler, periods of rain, perhaps a late day thunderstorm, 68. Thursday, intervals of clouds and sun, cool. There can be an afternoon shower in 62. Right now, News Radio 790 WAEB. 53 degrees.
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0: It's called Day by Day, and it's for people that one of the things they do is create memorial stones, but what they also realize is they're part of the grieving process. You know, when people are going in there to plan their memorial or to do a memorial for someone that passed, that he gets leaned on a lot, and he's used to that, expects that, and I won't say enjoys doing that, but I guess he, you know, understands that's, it's he does it and does it well, and he's a very empathetic guy. It's, he really is. He's just a great listener. And if you want somebody that will help you honor your loved one and help you through the whole grieving process, you will find, I don't think you'll find anybody better than Bill Wenz and Earl Wenz Monuments in Browningsville, EarlWenzInc.com. 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
22: Road rage reported in Nazareth, and a man's died from injuries suffered in an accident nearly 2 weeks earlier. Those stories, 6 o'clock.
0: You know what's really funny is you've often talked about this.
22: What's that?
0: Well, some we read some of these stories about different teachers or whatever it might be, and how they're, you know, they're part of the, you know, in school, they're the no bullying crowd.
22: No place for hate banners all over the cafeteria. Hate. Yeah,
0: there's this woman, and this is a clip on social media. It's a gray-haired woman wearing a "Make America Kind Again" T-shirt, pummeling the crap out of an effigy of the president, like a pinata. She's beating it with a stick, and the anger is So "Make America Kind Again" as she whacks the hell, and it gets better. The back of her shirt reads, "Do unto others as you would have them do unto you."
22: Uh-huh.
0: You want to see this? I probably should post this.
4: Let me come around.
0: Here it is. Here she is right here. Right there.
4: Ooh, that was a good one.
0: Make America Kind Again.
4: Jeez, that...
0: MACA.
4: That pinata looks an awful lot like the commander-in-chief.
0: Yeah, well, that's what I said.
4: Ironically enough.
0: Yeah. And look at the lady that joins in.
4: Oh, give him a kick.
0: Yeah.
4: Oh, kick that.
0: This is just, and they're all videoing it. And then they wonder what, you know, the president gets shot, but that's okay, you know, because that's not really our language, and it's, we haven't said anything and we haven't done anything.
4: Well, maybe it's us. Maybe we don't understand the definition of kind as well as we think we do.
0: Yeah, maybe it's us.
4: So
0: yeah,
4: maybe it's not her.
0: Yeah, that's true. You know,
4: nope. But, one person's kind is another person's violent assault.
0: I'll send you that. And maybe
4: you do that.
0: Post that for me if you would, because I'm
4: just.
0: I'm busy trying to keep my mouth shut on a talk radio show because
4: everybody
0: I don't
4: has a grandma like that, though. Oh, right? I mean, you grew up with Grandma Moretti.
0: Grandma Walsh,
4: I'm sure
0: would grandma go out and
4: just beat the snot out of a pinata.
0: Yeah, what she did to Eisenhower was unspeakable.
4: I was
0: telling you,
4: like Eisenhower.
0: You know,
4: you beat me to it, you rat.
0: Yep. News Radio 790 WAEB. It's crazy, folks. Absolutely insane, and they are insane. All right, if you're looking for to turn, you've got a lot of jewelry in that jewelry box, and it's spring cleaning time. Maybe it's time to clean out the jewelry box because gold is at an all-time high. It's just way up there, and you know I don't think. 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And so they do. 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
16: 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I'm Trace Dominguez. Each episode, we take the loudest wellness trends online and ask the questions only science can answer. What's real? What's exaggerated? What's just wrong? From high-protein diets to

0: on the afternoon of April 20th in the 5800 block of Route 873 in Washington Township. Sunday morning, Erickson died at the hospital from his injuries. State police are investigating the incident. Monday marked the 121st anniversary of the Pennsylvania State Police. It's also Pennsylvania State Police Memorial Day, where all 105 state police members who have died in the line of duty are remembered.
1: Each trooper holds a sacred place in the 121-year history of the Pennsylvania State Police. Every one of them lived the Pennsylvania State Police call of honor. They stepped forward when others stepped back. They did not hesitate. They fulfilled their duty.
0: That's Acting State Police Commissioner Lieutenant Colonel George Bivens. The 105th name was added to the memorial wall during ceremonies. Corporal Timothy O'Connor was killed during a Chester County traffic stop 2 months ago. His widow and young daughter were on hand for the ceremony. 6 past 6 in sports, the Knicks just buried the Sixers last night. 137-98. The Knicks lead that series 1-0. Minnesota over San Antonio, 104-102. After taking an early 2-0 lead, the Flyers couldn't score the rest of the game. They lost to Carolina 3-2 in overtime. Despite that, head coach Rick Tocchet said his team played a good game.
2: Played a good hockey game. It was a good, well fought, earned, a fought by both teams. I thought we played really well.
0: The Hurricanes lead the series 2-0. Game 3 in Philly Thursday night. Vegas beat Anaheim 3-1 in the other hockey playoff game. Baseball, the Phillies shut out the Marlins 1-0. The Phillies are home tonight. They'll play the Athletics. Mets 4, Colorado 2. The Yankees beat the Orioles 12-1. The Iron Pigs have a morning game. It's Education Day at the ballpark. They host Buffalo in about 5 hours from now. More news, 790WAEB.com. 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
3: 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That grandma beating the snot out of that pinata.
0: Yeah.
3: Only days after there was an attempt on the president's life, and there was the Secret Service had to shoot somebody that was gotten onto the White House lawn yesterday. Wasn't it yesterday?
0: It was yesterday. He was shot near the White House.
3: Near the White House. Okay, maybe he was. I thought he got onto the White House lawn.
0: I think that might have been the initial report. I thought then it was like near to the Washington Monument. But regardless, I would have thought D.C.'s strict gun laws would have prevented that. But I guess I guess not.
3: Then we've got the judge saying he's sorry to Cole Allen, who was put in solitary confinement because they thought he was going to commit suicide, but they shouldn't have done that. So he requested a Bible and couldn't get it because maybe there was the Book of Bullets. I'm not sure where it is. What were you going
0: to
3: say, Dan?
0: Just to be clear, if he would not have been put in suicide watch and committed suicide.
3: Oh, then it would have been their fault. And somebody actually really killed him. Probably Trump would have killed him. Then there's Cory Booker and he trots out. You want to know where Jesus would be today? He'd be with the trans kid who's being vilified. Really? Maybe he'd be at the abortion clinic. Maybe he'd be with the kid that's being trafficked and being abused by the people that he's being trafficked to. Maybe he'd be with the woman who's being sex trafficked. I don't know.
0: I think he'd probably be with all of the above.
3: Wait, would he be with the trans kid who's being vilified? Or would he say to the trans kid, why are you changing what I made you? Asking for a friend. I don't know. Asking for a friend. I don't know that any of us. What would Jesus do? Pretty much nothing of what we're doing, any of us.
0: The direct opposite.
3: Nothing of any of us, either side. 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
5: On 22, heading eastbound and westbound, everything is clear. Same with 78.
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3: 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DLP Capital Temperature is 53 degrees at News Radio 790 WAEB. So, we had Tucker Carlson yesterday. Where's the other thing here? Hang on. I'm looking for an audio bite that I wanted to play, and I think I have it here. News Radio 790 WAEB. So, I think we're in the middle of a PSYOPs war. I just think we are. I just feel like we're being hornswaggled about a lot of different things, and it's just the same old thing. It's just the same playbook, and then people keep falling for a different. I think, for example, you know, the Russian collusion, and now, you know, they're trying to say about Trump and Epstein. I believe that we're going to fall in some other way. It'll be something, it won't be a COVID virus, but there'll be something that we'll all panic over and fall for government control again. I don't know what it'll be. It won't look the same, but at some point you realize, oh my gosh, we're being hornswaggled and they're just doing this herd mentality. I was looking for this audio piece, and I don't have it here. I will find it, though. It was the piece on Candace Owens and her theories. Again, I had it. I just saw somebody posted making the world safe from World War XI today. That's funny. That's that. You know, when what's her name? She was, Ilhan Omar was sitting there talking about she doesn't care to debate the MAGA people. They're just so stupid. And that was just days before she goes on and talks about World War XI. Oh, it was delicious. Delicious. News Radio 790 WAEB. Then we got, again, they discovered a guy that was on the way to the Secret Service agent, saw a guy on the White House or near the White House, and they went to talk to him, and he shot at them. So it's interesting, the Secret Service knew the guy looked suspicious, and he confirmed it by shooting at them. I mean, it was just, I wonder what he did, that of all the people near the Washington Monument, why they picked him out, what he was doing that sent up the red flags. But he did. It was an officer involved shooting near the White House. Let me play a little bit of this for you here. I think this is one of the Secret Service agents that was at the scene. Here we go.
10: Approximately 3:30 this afternoon, our plainclothes officers and agents that consistently patrol the outer perimeter of the White House complex identified a suspicious individual that appeared to have a firearm. They called in support from our marked uniform Secret Service police to make contact with that individual. Upon making contact, that individual fled briefly on foot, withdrew a firearm, and fired in the direction of our agents and officers. They returned fire and engaged. That individual was hit. He's since been transported to the hospital. I have no comments on his condition. I can tell you that at least one, we believe only one, bystander was hit by the suspect. That individual, it's a juvenile, did not sustain any life-threatening injuries, but he's also receiving treatment at the hospital. I'll point out that not long before this shooting occurred, the vice president's motorcade did transit through this area. The investigation itself, in terms of the use of force in the shooting, will be conducted by Metropolitan Police Department. I'll pause there.
3: There you go. So you have that. You have... Now, that guy apprehended. Let's hope he doesn't appear before the same judge that Cole Allen appeared before, the judge that apologized to Cole Allen for his prison conditions. You got that. Then you got the grandmother that I played earlier. Is it here? Here it is, with the pinata. Whacking the Donald Trump pinata, wearing a T-shirt about kindness. I kid you not, the T-shirt says... make America kind again. So it says MACA, make America kind again, right? The back of the shirt says, do unto others as you would have them do unto you. And what is she doing? Whacking the hell out of a Donald Trump pinata. And the crowd is cheering just days after the another attempted assassination on President Trump. This is sick, folks. This is absolutely, they don't care. You have to, so I want you to, I'm going to post that. And then I want you to stay home in November. The people that are just, I look at what President Trump is doing just in the immediate, long term, he is changing things big time. If you watch Susan Kukinda and Prometheus, folks, he's changing things big time. It's no wonder they're trying to kill him, because he's upsetting the status quo globally, not just in the United States, and they don't like it. They don't want American exceptionalism. So you watch that. You watch the fact that there was another guy on the near the White House yesterday that gets shot. You watch this judge being lenient to the latest would-be assassin. Then you have this Pennsylvania Democrat Senate candidate, Raymond Chandler, arrested after leaving multiple voicemails threatening to murder Senator John Fetterman's 13-year-old daughter and murder President Trump. Yeah. All within days of the latest. But you keep up the rhetoric, Democrats. You're going to do it till somebody gets killed, and you want that somebody to be President Trump. News Radio, and it'll send a chilling message to any future president. Don't dare upset the status quo. If you listen to Susan Kukinda this morning, it was the deliberate, I forget how she worded, but the deliberate destroying of American the American economy. Deliberate. And you look at NAFTA and things like that, and it's all, it makes so much sense.
4: 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Penn Teledata Internet Traffic.
5: Good morning on 22. It's all clear. Same with 78 throughout Pennsylvania and New Jersey. It's getting heavy on 222 northbound by Long Lane and Kutztown due to ongoing construction. Keep in mind that there is a downed tree out there in Lynn Township. Golden Key Road, 863 closed between Red Road and Fry Road. I'm Michelle Taylor with your Penn Teledata Internet Traffic from the News Radio 790 WAEB Traffic Center.
3: AccuWeather, a stray early morning shower, otherwise sun, some clouds today, and rather windy, winds 12 to 25 miles an hour. A high today 83. Because of that wind, there's still that wildfire risk. Tonight breezy, this evening otherwise warm, increasingly cloudy. Couple of late night showers in the Poconos, a low of 62. Tomorrow breezy, cooler. Periods of rain, perhaps a late day thunderstorm, 68. Thursday intervals of clouds and sun, cool. There could be an afternoon shower, 62. By now it is 53 degrees at News Radio 790 WAEB. Oh, in the words of the coal crackers from Wilkes-Barre Scranton, it was just, he got a new kitchen and it's beautiful. It's just beautiful. A Genesis kitchen and bath for that beautiful kitchen or bath and that functional kitchen or bath. 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
0: You can now make it 6 arrests in an Allentown murder case. And another name is added to the State Police Wall of Honor. Those stories, 6:30.
3: I just can't believe this. Days away from the attempted assassination on President Trump, you have this Pennsylvania Democrat Senate candidate, Raymond Chandler, arrested for leaving multiple voicemails threatening to murder Senator John Fetterman's 13-year-old daughter and President Trump. Now, you couldn't even talk about Chelsea Clinton. You leave the president's children alone. You could not talk about Obama's children. You leave them alone. And I agree with that. But look at the way they treat Barron Trump. And yeah, I know he's now in college, but even the first term, horribly. Melania, horribly. And now John Fetterman's daughter, a 13-year-old. Well, that's different. Oh, I see. Yes, because he's not one of you, mentally deranged. His radio said, it's wild. So again, remember the enemy of good is perfect. You just insist on perfection from President Trump and you stay home in November because that's going to do you really well. Cut off your nose and see how your face looks. Beautiful. Just beautiful. And the circle is complete. News Radio 790 WAB. You did top stories. What else is going on, Dan? How you doing?
0: I'm good.
3: Do you feeling smart? Guess what we have today? Today, guess what I have? Tickets. I could either do tickets. I'll tell you what. I'm going to do tickets for Friday's Iron Pigs game.
0: Oh, okay. All right. This Friday night. All right.
3: Yeah, we gave away Wednesday yesterday, right?
0: I believe we did.
3: Yeah, so we'll do Friday, 4-pack of tickets and the parking. And then we'll throw in a bonus question if you actually win those to get the Mr. Bills.
0: Friday night at the ball game in springtime. What's better than that?
3: Yep.
0: Oh, boy.
3: And 7:20 this morning, less than an hour from now, playing for all of that. With That's a Fact, Jack got to spank Danny's fanny, and believe me, he likes it. News Radio 790 WAEB. That's why.
0: I take it where I can get it.
3: Yeah, hey, There's not that there's anything wrong with that, Dan.
11: Don't judge me, Walsh.
3: Exactly. Who am I to judge? It is time for the Rescue Medical Minute. A reminder, we have the Rescue Healthline show live every Saturday morning from 6 to 8. Which doctors? Everybody sent me the docs. Hold on a second. Who do I have this weekend? I have Dr. Teichman. No, excuse me, Dr. Lebby and Dr. Shapiro, cardiologist and cardiologist and orthopedic specialist of the doctors this weekend from Saturday morning from 6 to 8. Call in, ask your questions, win some rescue products, learn a lot about your health. It's a great way to wake up on a Saturday morning, live 6 to 8. My honor to host it for 26 years right here on News Radio 790 WAEB.
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4: Traffic and weather on the 8s. Penn Teletata Internet Traffic.
5: Everything's fine out there on 22 in both directions, same with 78. Now, if you're on 222 northbound, traffic is slow by Long Lane and Kutztown due to ongoing construction. On 222 northbound as well, report of a crash just after Brookside Road in Allentown. In Lynn Township, we have a downed tree. Golden Key Road, 863 closed between Red Road and Fry Road. I'm Michelle Taylor with your Penn Teledata Internet traffic from the News Radio 790 WAEB Traffic Center.
3: Your AccuWeather forecast. Stray early morning shower. We had one and got some rain gauges that checked in. Lowell, good morning there, sir. Lowell had, 0.02 inches of rain, and Jerry and Chapman Moore, 0.02. It was a quick downpour and a thunderstorm for me. Early morning shower, otherwise sun, some clouds, rather windy. Winds 12 to 25 miles an hour this afternoon, high 83. Tonight, breezy this evening, otherwise warm, increasingly cloudy, a couple of late showers in the Pocono, 62. Tomorrow, breezy, cooler periods of rain, perhaps a late-day thunderstorm, 68. Thursday, cloud, sun, cool, could be an afternoon shower, 62. It's 53 now. 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
14: I'm CJ Pop. Officials telling Fox News the U.S. is close to resuming combat operations in Iran. Right now, the ceasefire is shaky at best.
15: U.S. says it has enhanced the security area in trying to move ships out of the Strait of Hormuz. Yesterday, the U.S. says that the military sank six small Iranian boats boats that were trying to target civilian vessels. The U.S. military says two American-flagged merchant ships successfully crossed this critical waterway yesterday.
14: Fox's Alex Hogan reporting a federal judge apologizes to the White House Correspondents' Dinner shooting suspect over the conditions at the jail where he's being held. U.S. Attorney for D.C. Jeanine Pirro slamming the judge, saying on social media the judge believes that defendant armed to the teeth and attempting to assassinate the president is entitled to preferential treatment in his confinement compared to every other defendant. 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
0: It is 6:31 in the Pantella Data Newsroom. Lehigh County officials are announcing a sixth arrest in connection to a murder at a park in Allentown nearly 2 years ago. The DA's office says 23-year-old Jose Batista Gabin of the Bronx was taken into custody by U.S. Marshals for his alleged role in the death of 25-year-old Angel Martinez-Velez. Martinez-Velez was shot and killed on a basketball court in Fountain Park in June 2024. Nazareth police are reporting a frightening road rage incident from a week ago. Here's Bill Meade.
11: Police say on the afternoon of April 27th, a man came to the station to report an incident in which Vincent Ferraro allegedly pulled a gun after the victim nearly collided with Ferraro's truck as he was pulling out of a driveway. The man says Ferraro stopped, started yelling at him, threatened to physically harm him, and displayed a handgun. The man says he raised his hands, left the area, and headed straight to the Nazareth PD. Ferraro is under arrest, facing multiple charges.
0: Monday was Pennsylvania State Police Memorial Day with the reading of the names of the 105 state police members who've died in the line of service.
16: John F. Henry, September 2nd, 1906. Francis A. Zeringer, September 2nd, 1906.
0: The 105th name was added to the memorial wall during ceremonies. Timothy O'Connor was killed 2 months ago during a Chester County traffic stop.
17: At approximately 24 hours, Corporal O'Connor located the vehicle and initiated a traffic stop near the intersection of Route 10 and Michael Road in Westcown Township, Chester County, Pennsylvania. As Corporal O'Connor approached the driver's side of the vehicle, the operator immediately opened fire through the driver's window, fatally striking Corporal O'Connor.
0: Ceremonies were held at the state police headquarters in Harrisburg. 6:33 on WAEB.
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29: A windy, warm day is in store for our area today with temperatures into the low 80s. It turns much cooler starting tomorrow. I'm AccuWeather meteorologist Joe Lundberg, WAEB Traffic, and AccuWeather together coming right up on News Radio 790 WAEB.
0: 76ers were blasted by the Knicks last night, 137-98. Knicks lead that series 1-0. Timberwolves beat the Spurs in the other NBA playoff game. The Flyers scored two early, but that was it. They lost to Carolina 3-2 in overtime. Hurricanes lead that series 2-0. Vegas beat Anaheim in the other NHL playoff game. The Phillies, they got great pitching last night. They had it. They didn't hit much. They beat the Marlins 1-0. Phillies home against the A's tonight. Mets beat the Rockies 4-2. The Yankees kicked around Baltimore 12-1. And the Iron Pigs host Buffalo. It's a morning game. 11 o'clock. First pitch today at Coca-Cola Park. Don't forget, Gunther has your Iron Pigs tickets. We're giving them away at 7:20 this morning. More news, 790WAEB.com. 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
4: Traffic and weather on the 8th. Penn Teledata Internet Traffic.
5: Good morning. Taking a look at 22, eastbound and westbound clear. 78 clear in Pennsylvania, New Jersey eastbound getting heavy, Clinton to Lebanon. 222 northbound is a bit slow by Long Lane and Kutztown due to construction. 309, not bad. Just keep in mind in Lynn Township, Golden Key Road, 863, closed for a downed tree between Red Road and Fry Road. If you see a traffic problem from your cell phone, call pound 250, say Lehigh Valley traffic. I'm Michelle Taylor with your Penn Teledata Internet traffic from the News Radio 790 WAEB Traffic Center.
29: Here is the three-day WAEB AccuWeather forecast. A spotty early morning shower, otherwise sunshine and some clouds today. Rather windy and warmer this afternoon. A combination of gusty winds, low humidity, and dry brush will result in an elevated wildfire risk across the region today. Our high 83, wind southwest will increase to 12 to 25 miles per hour this afternoon. Breezy this evening, warm overnight with increasing clouds. There could be a couple of showers late in the Poconos. Tonight's low 62. Tomorrow, cloudy, breezy, and cooler with periods of rain. There may even be a late-day thunderstorm in spots, the high 68. For Thursday, intervals of clouds and sun include just a chance of an afternoon shower. Thursday's high 62. That's WAEB AccuWeather. I'm Joe Lundberg.
3: The current temp, 53 degrees.
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3: 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So I said I was going to play this. I found it. Here it is. Let me just get to this in a second here. Snaggle. Here it is. Now, this is just a slight collage of Candace Owens on Charlie Kirk. And this is from a woman named Elsa Kurt. She is a podcaster as well, and boys love to watch women go at each other. And women can smell bullcrap from another woman quicker than I think most guys can. But here we go.
10: You guys weren't sure how close Candace Owens is to cracking the case, you know, all by herself, because she's the only one that could. Here's how close she is.
9: are definitively getting closer to what
3: this
9: took place
3: on October 2025.
9: We are getting closer. I think we're close. We are definitively getting closer. We're getting close. We're getting close. Very close. We're inching ever closer. We are now, I believe, extremely close to solving this thing. As I get inch closer and closer to discovering the truth, I've got a feeling about that. We're close. We're getting closer to something, and that something is pretty big. I just sense that we're getting close. I sense that we are getting very close, and we are getting closer, getting very close to something. We're getting closer because we are getting close. We are definitely getting closer, very close. We are very close. We are close. We are dangerously close to something. We are dead close to something. And I think every day we are inching closer to killed Charlie Kirk. You know we're getting close. We're inching ever closer. We are inching closer, a little closer to solving the Charlie Kirk murder. And I'm getting very close. And we are getting very close. But I'm getting closer. I'm getting real close. My prayers are with you, Candace. You are close. We are close. And we're getting closer to the truth. We get closer. We are getting close.
3: That started out in October till March of how close she's getting to solving the Charlie Kirk murder. And people are hanging on her every word, and she's making fools of you. News radio said, and then you got Tucker Carlson. Their own words hang them. Denying he called Trump the Antichrist, and then you just replay the tape, and there he is, calling Trump the Antichrist. I got Sean Farash with the, it's Cinco de Mayo, by the way, today, but on, you know, everything was supposed to, you know, Star Wars Day, because, you know, it was May 4th or whatever, Go Forth or whatever. So Sean Farash, who is a great Trump impersonator, I got him doing a thing on May 4th. So May the 4th be with you. That's what it was. May the 4th be with you. So that's pretty funny. And I'll get to that probably about 7:10 or so. News Radio 790 WAEB. If you have just chronic foot pain, or you have trauma to the foot, the doctors at PA Foot and Ankle Associates, and trauma, by the way, there's trauma like you broke your foot, and they have great docs at PA Foot, five great doctors, four locations, and the folks that I have one of my race team buddies, his wife is using Dr. Rocchio, and he's helped her tremendously. But bottom line is, there's also the trauma of a diabetic wound that won't heal. And that's trauma, because they're saying, if this doesn't heal, we're going to have to cut it off. Oh, oh. I asked Dr. Teichman one time, I said, how can you do that? He goes, we have to. He goes, I can't look at it. I have. He goes, but they have the number one wound healing rate in the Lehigh Valley. So if anybody can save that from happening, it's these guys. So whether it's that, or whether it's flat feet like I had, or ingrown toenails, or bunions, PA Foot and Ankle Associates, PAFootDoctors.com. 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We got Dan with the headlines coming up, but right now it's 6:48.
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11: Just heading out, not too bad this hour on 22. 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Also by 378, 512 and 191 on time, 33 clear. 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
3: AccuWeather meteorologist Joe Lundberg on duty. I had rain while I lived. We had just getting ready to leave the house, and I'm like, is it raining? And then thunder. I'm like, I guess it is. It was a downpour, but only for about 5 minutes. Anyway, stray shower, I think that we're probably going to take that out of the forecast when we speak in the next couple of minutes. Otherwise, sunshine, some clouds today. Rather windy and warmer this afternoon. Winds 12 to 25 miles an hour and a high of 83. Because of those winds, got to watch out for a wildfire risk. Tonight, breezy. This evening, otherwise warm, increasingly cloudy. Couple of late night showers in the Poconos tonight, down to 62. Tomorrow, breezy, cooler, periods of rain, perhaps a late-day thunderstorm, 68. Thursday, intervals of clouds and sun, cool. There could be an afternoon shower, and 62. By now, it is 53 at News Radio 790 WAEB.
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3: 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And he has all these programs like the sold in 34 days, guaranteed. There's the immediate buyout offer. There's the love it or leave it program, the lease back option, the preferred buyers list, which is great for sellers and buyers. All of those programs, but it's also great people that implement them. And he also has one other thing. It's called permission to succeed. You know, if there's a unique circumstance for, because those are programs that fit a lot of people. That's why he came up with them. So you don't have to keep reinventing the wheel, because a lot of people can use any one of those programs. But sometimes you have something that's truly unique, and he gives his folks the ability to come back and say, here's the problem. How can we help this person and come up with a solution? Because sometimes there's something truly, a one-off, truly unique, and they still get it done for folks. Where there's an obstacle, find the opportunity. That's what they do, and they get it done. Obviously, for 14 years in a row, number one, the John Campbell Team, J-O-N, JohnCampbellTeam.com. Dan Holzman, what's going on?
0: Brush fires are a problem in Schuylkill County, and Iran fires on the UAE. So what happens next? Those stories, 7 o'clock.
3: All right, News Radio 790 WAEB, a half hour from now. That's the fact, Jack. Iron Pigs tickets for Friday night. And we'll throw in the bonus Mr. Bill's Poultry Market sampler pack for if we do a bonus question. I got that at 720. And then don't forget, I have also got a grand in your hand nine times today. First chance is at 9:05 this morning. $1,000 up for grabs. What would you do with $1,000, Dan?
0: Boy, oh boy.
3: Hmm?
0: What would I do with $1,000? I don't know.
3: If I wanted to do, I'd probably. I never buy myself new clothes. Probably buy some clothes.
0: There you go.
3: Yeah. Probably that. You know what? If I were you, well, never mind. I can't do this. I can't.
0: If you were me?
3: No, I can't do this. Hang on.
0: You want to, though.
3: I really do.
0: Boy, you really,
3: but I'm
0: going
3: to
0: really
3: be a,
0: want to.
3: I'm going to be a good boy.
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3: 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Birthdays. Happy birthday on Cinco de Mayo to Dina Galush, Anita Iacelio, and Deborah Lurch from your friends at the Zion Stone UCC Northampton. Sandy Byrie wishes her husband, Ray, a very happy 53rd wedding anniversary today. He is the love of my life. Happy anniversary. Happy birthday. Let's see here. We want to wish a happy 61st birthday to my beautiful bride of nearly 39 years, Jamie Rowe of Penn Argyll. Her loving family cannot wait to celebrate with her, from husband Tom, daughter Ashley, son-in-law Justin, daughter Shannon, and son-in-law Henry, and the lights of her life, five grandsons, Cooper, Oliver, Luke, Camden, and Mateo, and the fur babies Luna, Leo, and Tony, all wishing a happy 61st to Jamie Rowe. Wish my happy 15th birthday to my beautiful intellectual granddaughter, Nikayla Myers. I still remember the day she was born. Love you always, signed Ninny. So very proud of you. Happy birthday wish to Jack Worsley. That is from Kathy. Happy birthday, Jack Worsley. Stephanie Markley of Sellersville. Birthday wishes to Stephanie from her sister, Cheryl. Who else we got here? Happy birthday to my younger sister, Tracy Myrtle Seeley. She's an awesome sister, mother, grandmother, aunt, and friend. Happy birthday, Myrd. Another year older and wiser. Would love you, sis, and hope you have an awesome day from your brother, Brian. Happy birthday to Tracy Seeley. And Tracy Seeley is the winner of the award-winning musical Sunday Brunch for Two at the beautiful Historic Hotel Bethlehem. So congratulations, Tracy Seeley. Enjoy that musical Sunday brunch. Happy birthday to you. Happy birthday to all the birthday folks, and thank you. The in-depth Thank You for the Forecast Q&A, underwritten by the beautiful Historic Hotel Bethlehem, five-time winner of America's Best Historic Hotel for Mother's Day, the shop at the Hotel Bethlehem. Also, you might want to take Mom out for dinner a Sunday at the hotel. 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They bring you Joe Lundberg. Hello there.
29: Hello there. Good morning.
3: It's a beautiful morning. We did have rain overnight. Can I take the early morning rain out right now?
29: I think so, because there's still some stuff on radar, but this stuff seems to be falling apart well to our north and west, and I don't think anything else is going to survive this far east. I think most of what we've seen is already gone.
3: All right, so then the rest of the
29: day... 0.02 with that, by the way.
3: Yeah, by the way, that's what I got from Lowell, 0.02. That's what I got from Jerry, and I got 0.1 from Rich in Kunkeltown. Jerry's in Chapman Moore, Lowell's in Zionsville, 0.02, and that's what we had at the airport. Yep. So what's on the way for today?
29: A warm wind out of the south and west that's going to send temperatures up past 80 degrees today. Not record territory, but it's certainly going to be a windy, warm afternoon. Dry, I think, for the rest of the day. But this is the warm day of the week, because a front is on the way for tomorrow. It'll bring with it some rain showers, especially for the late morning and early afternoon hours, and temperatures that will not get out of the 60s, and that's going to be the start of a trend into the weekend.
3: Yeah, so today, nice, but breezy, tough. I think I'm going to try to ride my bike today, but I'll be...
29: Yeah, go do it.
3: Go ride out of the wind, rather. Tonight, breezy, 62. Then the next 2 days, it goes colder.
29: Yeah, it does. Tomorrow's in the upper 60s. There'll be some rain showers. The front comes through late in the day or evening, and then behind it, it's definitely cool for Thursday. There may be a shower Thursday afternoon. I think most of Thursday's rain-free, to be honest with you. I think Friday's dry. Probably going to be some showers on Saturday, unfortunately.
3: All right, I'll check back with you at 8:20. Thank you, sir. Penn Teledata Internet Traffic.
11: Route 222, there's an accident clearing. Expected delay north and south, 222 by Brookside Road. Route 22 east getting busier at Cedar Crest, westbound at 191. You have the all clear right now on 33 in the PA Turnpike, 78 on time through Berks County. 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
5: Anthony, Fox News. That's Iran's warning to the U.S. today after firing at ships in the Strait of Hormuz at the start of a U.S. operation aiming to escort vessels stranded in this conflict.
7: We do know early on Monday two vessels were successfully escorted through the strait, but since then Iran has ramped up attacks on the UAE, a U.S. ally in the Gulf. 15 missiles missiles and four drones targeted the country with damage caused to a key oil facility. The bottom line here, the Iranians are testing this fragile ceasefire.
5: Fox's Trey Engst in Tel Aviv.
7: I spoke yesterday with President Trump, who told me that if Iran attacks U.S. vessels in this area, they will be, quote, blown off the face of the earth.
5: The U.S. has sunk six small Iranian boats that have been targeting ships. We'll get an update all this next hour from War Secretary Pete Hegseth. U.S. military also blew up another suspected drug trafficking boat in the Caribbean yesterday, killing two more alleged narco terrorists. Cole Allen remains jailed the day after a judge apologized to the suspect in the White House Correspondents' Dinner attack, who's charged with attempting to assassinate the president.

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6: Have you heard the news? 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
7: The Iranians do not have control of the strait.
6: A new ruling on the abortion pill. Rudy Giuliani hospitalized.
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16: Fires burning a total of about 16 acres when they got to the scene near Vulcan Hill in Mahanoy City just after 4 p.m. The fires were brought under control, but authorities say one firefighter was taken to the hospital. No other injuries are reported. Governor Josh Shapiro attended Pennsylvania State Police Memorial Day ceremonies at State Police Headquarters in Harrisburg. During the ceremony, the names of all police members who died on the line of duty were read.
17: Today, tragically, we add a 105th name to that wall, Corporal Timothy O'Connor, Jr.
16: O'Connor was killed during a Chester County traffic stop 2 months ago. 7:06, we'll do sports. 76ers were just blitzed last night by the Knicks, 137-98. Sixers guard Paul George says the big loss isn't that big of a deal.

0: The same as last year, he's won, you know, they don't get any extra points for, you know, going up big tonight. We'll be ready for game two.
1: Game two is tomorrow night at Madison Square Garden. Minnesota beat San Antonio in the other NBA playoff game. Hockey, Carolina 3, Flyers 2 in overtime. Hurricanes lead that series 2-0. Vegas 3, Anaheim 1. Baseball, the Phillies offense non-existent last night, but they still won. Phillies 1, Miami nothing. Phillies host the A's tonight. Mets 4, Colorado 2. Yankees beat Baltimore 12-1. And in about four hours, the Iron Pigs host Buffalo for a morning game at Coca-Cola Park. 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
2: We got Sean Farash, who's doing his Trump, May the 4th be with you. That was yesterday, but I'm going to play it for you if you missed it. Also, there's an interesting thing. Trish Regan just posted a video of the incident at the White House Correspondents' Dinner, and it's something that is overlooked, and it's not AI. It's just you have to look back in the video. There's a guy with a dog. He's a National Guardsman, or he's in a uniform. He's not in a police uniform. He's not in a suit coat either. Mm-hmm. Military uniform with a scent dog, I guess, you know, on a leash. And the dog is at this doorway and pulling on the leash.
1: Yeah. Yeah, I saw that.
2: And he pulls the dog away, and then in comes the shooter. The dog knew.
1: Like 3 seconds after the dog withdrew. Yeah.
2: And after he withdrew the dog.
1: Yeah.
2: The dog didn't withdraw. He withdrew the dog.
1: Yeah.
2: And then in comes the guy with the gun.
1: Running right by him.
2: Yeah, I got to get that posted, too. Then if you missed it, we've been talking about this grandmotherly type.
1: Yeah.
2: Who takes it's a pinata. It looks like Trump. And she's this elderly woman, gray hair, the whole deal.
1: Uh-huh.
2: And she decides to beat the crap out of this pinata. She's wearing a T-shirt that says, "Make kindness, make America kind again."
1: Oh, that's nice.
2: So it's...
1: What does it say on the back
2: Micah
1: of the T-shirt?
2: It says, "Make America kind again." On the back of the T-shirt, it says, "Do unto others as you would have them do unto you." She's beating the hell out of this pinata of Trump.
1: See, now that's ironic, Bob.
2: Yep. I know Grandma Walsh just did. She said, "Bobby, go down and get me a pack of smokes, Pall Malls, or you know, I'd walk a mile for a camel if I could ride him back.
1: And a crowbar.
2: Give me some Lucky Strikes, and give me, see if they have that pinata of Donald Trump down there. We're going to have some fun in the backyard later." All right. Meanwhile, Grandma Moretti, because she was with the mob, would just have done a drive-by shooting of him. News Radio 790 WAEB. This is crazy, folks. Days after this is the left, and then we have this guy that got arrested. He's running for Senate in Pennsylvania State Senate. This Raymond Chandler, arrested after leaving multiple voicemails threatening to murder John Fetterman's 13-year-old daughter and President Trump. But remember, you're the problem. And we got to get the guns out of your hands.
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2: 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All right, so here we go. They have, this is from, you know, yesterday was, today's Cinco de Mayo, which is not Mexican Independence Day. By the way, this is really interesting. It's when the Mexicans defeated a much larger force of the French, but ultimately the French prevailed. Guess who came to the rescue after the Civil War? Yeah, the United States. But Mexico's rewritten their history, and we stole all this land from them, which we bought, but we stole it. They forget that we helped them get free from the French. But, What do the facts matter? Don't let those get in the way. So yesterday was, you know, May the 4th be with you, right? So the Star Wars stuff and all of that. So here we go. Here's El Presidente doing his thing here, Sean Farage.
9: This is your favorite Jedi Master, otherwise known as Obi-Wan Kenobi. And I just wanted to wish you a very happy Star Wars Day. Happy May the 4th be with you, right? They say to me, sir, help us, Obi-Wan Kenobi. You're our only hope, sir. We need you, sir. You know, they say that I'm one of the strongest Force users. I get along very well with the Force. Very well. I've known the Force a long time. They say your midichlorians, I call them magichlorians. They're off the charts. One of the strongest Force users, they say, sir, you might be the chosen one. You know, they had a chosen one. His name was Anakin. I got along well with him, too. But what happened to him was horrible. You know, he never would have fell to the dark side if I was your chancellor, but they rigged it. And instead, you had Palpatine. He's a really sick person. He's an evil person and a sick person. But you look at Vader and you look at what he did. You know, he threw Palpatine down a reactor shaft. He threw him so far down, he threw him lower than Candace Owens' IQ, which is very low. It's hard to get lower than that, but he threw him very low. But, you know, Obi-Wan Kenobi, the greatest Jedi in the history of the world, we will not let the Empire build another Death Star. What they did to Alderaan was horrible. They blew it to bits like Stacey Abrams' bathroom after White Castle. They blew it to bits, and so we're not going to let them build another one. You know, we took out the first Death Star. We took out the second Death Star. They have no Starfleet. Their stormtroopers are very inaccurate. And they will not be allowed to build another one. Obi-Dan Kenobi. We get along well with a lot of people in the galaxy. You look at Jabba the Hutt. I call him Chris Christie Jabba. I get along well with Yoda. Yoda said to me, "Sir, America great again, you will make, sir. But we're doing a tremendous job. Obi-Dan Kenobi, your only hope. God bless you. God bless the galaxy. May the Fourth be with you. And thank you for your attention to this matter."
2: Oh, my. I forgot about that Stacey Abrams line. That is just so funny. 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DLP capital temperature 54 degrees. So, the Mike Hitcho and Hitcho Insurance can help you navigate the Medicare maze, right? And I tell you, when I went in there to talk to him, I could have been done in 10 minutes. He says, "You're working. You got great coverage. Stay put. Don't change a thing." And I even called him back a couple of times. "You know, I got this warning." He goes, no, it's a scam. Don't. You're good. Sit tight." But there's a couple of friends of mine who have serious health issues, and it is so critical that they're able to get the right coverage, keep their doctors, keep the right medications. And, you know, the worst thing you can do, I used to say the worst thing you can do was pay for coverage that didn't cover anything that you needed. And then the second worst thing is overpay for the right coverage. 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
3: Traffic and weather on the 8s. Penn Teledata Internet Traffic.
4: Southbound 309 looks good down the Tillman Street. Eastbound Route 22 now getting heavy. Just past Route 309. Bumper-to-bumper approaching Cedar Crest, 15th Street, and MacArthur. Westbound Route 22, heavier now between 191 and Airport Road. Slow traffic through the construction, Berks County, 222 on the northbound side, approaching Long Lane. No problems right now on Route 33. Service of the News Radio 790 WAEB Traffic Center, Craig Stevens, Krause Toyota Mobile Unit, KrauseToyota.com.
2: The AccuWeather forecast on News Radio 790 WAEB, meteorologist Joe Lundberg says, sunshine, some clouds today, rather windy and warmer this afternoon. The wind's 12 to 25 miles an hour this afternoon. We get to a high of 83, going to be a really nice day. Those gusty winds, though, could result and are resulting in an elevated wildfire risk or threat. But again, 83 and pretty nice and looking beautiful right now. Tonight, breezy this evening, otherwise warm, increasingly cloudy. In the Poconos tonight, a couple of late night showers there. We go down to 62 overnight. Tomorrow, breezy, cooler, periods of rain, perhaps a late-day thunderstorm tomorrow, 68. Thursday, intervals of clouds and sun, cool. There could be an afternoon shower, high 62. Right now at News Radio 790 WAEB 720 and 54 degrees, and that is your traffic and weather on the 8s all morning long. I'm a patient of the doctors at the Lehigh Valley Orthopedic Institute. It's beautiful weather. I'm going to be riding my bike. I race, play tennis. What are you not doing because your shoulder's killing you, your back's killing you? So, and sometimes it's not even exercising. Sometimes it's something as simple as being able to stoop down and garden, stoop down and pick up your grandchild, reach up and get something off a shelf, and it's, you can't do it. And so you're dealing, and you put up with this pain. This weekend, I said to somebody, "What happened? Did you hurt your leg?" He goes, "No, it's arthritis." And I'm like, "What are you waiting for? I mean, like, what are you waiting for?" And he basically said, "I'm just going to wait it out." I'm like, "Okay." Sometimes the doc will tell you, "Look, there's new technology, or you're on the cusp of only ever needing one knee or hip replacement. You may want to wait a little bit." But generally, the longer you wait, the more invasive the solution's going to be. So if you want a minimally invasive solution, see them sooner than later and talk to this great team of doctors and their support staff, which are tremendous, that are nationally ranked top 3% in the country for orthopedics. And I can attest to how good they are many times over. The Lehigh Valley Orthopedic Institute, LVHN.org/ortho for the Lehigh Valley Orthopedic Institute. Dan Holzman, top stories there, sir.
1: We'll tell you how much more gas is costing these days. And road rage is reported in Nazareth. Those stories, 7:30.
2: 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All right, let's get ready to rumble here. I can't do the actual thing, and I can't play the thing that's trademarked. I think I can say it. But let's get ready to play That's a Fact, Jack. Let's do it
1: that safe.
2: Way. That's safe. So let's do that and give you a chance to win right now. You're going to win tickets for the Iron Pigs on Friday night. 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
1: 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You're just a generous son.
2: I think I said free parking.
1: Oh, did you?
2: I thought I did.
1: Maybe you did. I'm sorry.
2: So, anyway.
1: Caller three.
2: Only caller three
1: today?
2: Yeah,
1: well, there's three outs in a half inning, so three.
2: Well, it could be caller six because there's six outs in an inning. But
1: no,
2: anyway,
1: I said caller three, know, and that's what I meant.
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2: I know. You could say free parking. 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Dan is still lining them up. Not sure what's going on over there. He had them, and they're gone. I think they hung up on him. Maybe they didn't realize it was Dan. Is it caller three? Yeah. I think we have call. He's working on it. Just give me a second here. I'll tell you in the meantime, 9 o'clock this morning, Colonel Wes Martin, who was a senior anti-terrorism force protection officer in Iraq during Operation Iraqi Freedom 1 and 2. He's also with the Defense Nuclear Agency as a security inspector. So we're talking Iran with him. Also talking about why are the Iranian people not grabbing a hold of this? Although Trump might have touched on it, he said they need rifles, they need weapons. But anyway, Colonel Wes Martin, my guest this morning at 9:15, and then at 9:40, it's Seth Baron, author of the book Weaponized, The Left's Capture and Destruction of America's Sacred Institutions. That should be fascinating. So he's my guest at 9:40. What happened there, Dan? You had a caller.
1: Well,
2: where did
1: caller
2: he go?
1: Three said he couldn't use the tickets Friday night. He misheard the date. So.
2: Oh, okay.
1: So
2: the next one in wins.
1: Next one will be caller three.
2: All right.
1: Well, point A or point one.
2: Yeah, 3.0 or something.
1: Yeah.
2: 833-707-7900. Next one in plays, 833-707-7900. We're on delay, so I can give that a minute here, and I'll tell you about our warehouse battery outlet poll. 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Good morning, sir. What's your first name?
10: Tony Bobby.
2: Tony Bobby. What is it? That's like Ricky Bobby from the Days of Thunder or something like that. Tony Bobby. All right. Well, Tony Bobby, we got, you must be listening in Alabama with a banjo on your knee. But Tony Bobby, great to hear from you. And good morning. Let's see if we can make you a winner. On this day.
10: Well, good luck with this.
2: Oh, yeah. This has got to do with baseball. On 1904, he became the first person to do this in modern baseball. In 1904, on this day in history, he became the first person to do this in modern baseball history.
1: So you're not going to give a name or what he did?
2: No. You got to tell me who it was and what he did. He did it against
10: Boston. Hi, Dan. This is Tony.
2: He did it against Boston. He did it with Boston against the Philadelphia Athletics.
1: What kind of question is this? I'm not going to tell you who it is, nor what he did.
2: He did it.
1: You're just supposed to make something up?
2: No.
1: You can say anything you want, Tony.
2: No, he did. This is
1: Phil Lipschitz hit a grand slam.
2: That's what it could be. That's exactly. You know, it wasn't Phil Lipschitz. It was his brother.
1: Harvey.
2: Fred Lipschitz.
1: Oh, okay.
2: Yes, of the porta potty industry.
10: Donuts.
2: What's that?
10: How about Joe Bag of Donuts? Joe Bag of Donuts?
2: Joe Bag of Donuts, what did he do?
10: Yeah. Oh, he was rocking with Fred Flintstone.
2: No. I thought if I gave a much better clue, Dan would get it, and I didn't want him to get it. All right.
1: Oh, I see how it is.
2: All right.
1: Rigged.
2: He did something. We still talk about him to this day. This accomplishment that he did in baseball has us still talking about him to this day.
1: And he did it in 1903, you said?
2: 1904, Dan. I thought you would have gotten this one just with those clues.
10: He was with the Boston Red Sox against the Philadelphia Athletics.
2: Yes, yes. Yeah, Dan is an athletic supporter, by the way, yes. What?
10: So-and-so hit the first grand slam.
2: Okay, so-and-so. Yes, look at old so-and-so. He was the singer company.
1: I think he was a Japanese player, so-and-so.
2: He was. My father was his sewing machine mechanic. But anyway, go ahead. What, Dan?
1: I'll just say an unassisted triple play.
2: Cy Young pitched the first perfect game in modern baseball history.
1: Okay.
2: I thought
1: that was the worst question in the history of this game.
2: No, it wasn't. You just said it.
1: I'm not going to tell you who did it, nor am I going to tell you what he did.
2: Okay, this guy created the cowboy hat.
1: That's something.
2: All right.
1: Giving us a nugget, at least.
2: He was born on May 5th, 1830. Wow. Cy Young, I thought you would have had that, because you just do all those sports trivia questions. But anyway, go ahead. Go ahead there, Tony Salamone.
10: Tony. Oh, you got my name.
2: No, I just guessed it. We have it. You're Tony Salamone?
10: Yes, I am.
2: I win. That's a fact, Jack.
1: Oh, my.
2: I win. That's a fact.
1: We're going to send you to Mr. Bills if you get the bonus.
2: Yes.
1: What's his middle name?
2: Bonus? I didn't want. Never mind.
1: Boy, this is way out of control.
2: This guy created the cowboy hat he was born May 5th, 1830, and he was an American hat maker, and he founded his hat company in 1865.
1: See, now this is a good question. I'm not going to get it, but it's a good question.
10: I wish I had a chance to read on this day in history, but I haven't. I'm going to guess Samuel Levi.
2: No, he made jeans. Dan?
10: Yep.
1: How about a guy named Stetson?
2: You are correct. John Stetson.
10: Oh, Stetson.
2: The cowboy hat. It was not Charlie One Horse. Well, it was the hats Richard Petty wears. all right. He became the first American in space during a 15-minute suborbital flight 115 miles above the Earth. Who was the first American in space?
10: I'm thinking Frank Borman.
2: No. Dan?
1: I should know this. I know I should know this.
10: Yeah.
1: Alan Shepard?
2: You are correct, Alan Shepard.
10: Good. Dan won twice.
2: That's okay. We need to give away these tickets, so hang on. Dan's going to get... Tom. We got to get, because it's for fraud. It's time sensitive. We'll give you the tickets. Let me swing over here, do Pentella data internet traffic while Dan wrangles with the microphone.
11: 309 now, a slowdown.
4: heavy traffic through Coopersburg at Center Valley Parkway. That's just due to the rush. 78, not bad, out by Lehigh Street and 145 at Summit Lawn. Now rush hour delays, East 22, Cedarcrest Boulevard to MacArthur and Fullerton in westbound in the area between 191 and Airport Road. I-78 on time by Hellertown at Route 412. 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
2: Your AccuWeather forecast on News Radio 790 WAEB. Sunshine, some clouds today. Rather windy and warm this afternoon. Winds 12 to 25 miles an hour. A high of 83. Tonight, breezy this evening, otherwise warm. Increasingly cloudy. A couple of late night showers in the Pocono, 62. Tomorrow, breezy, cooler periods of rain. Perhaps a late day thunderstorm, 68. Thursday, intervals of clouds and sun, cool. There could be an afternoon shower at 62. Right now, it is 54. 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
11: Fox News, I'm Gianna Gelosi. Secretary of War Pete Hegseth and the Joint Chief Chairman going to give an update on Operation Epic Fury and Project Freedom after the regime fired on U.S. vessels and targeted the UAE with missiles and drone strikes.
12: This comes as the United States is working to guide ships out of the Gulf through the Strait of Hormuz as part of Project Freedom. I spoke yesterday with President Trump, who told me that if Iran attacks U.S. vessels in this area, they will be, quote, blown off the face of the earth.
11: Fox's Trey Ying, shots were fired near the White House yesterday, briefly putting the area on lockdown.
13: The suspect fired his weapon after being confronted by officers. A juvenile bystander was hit by a bullet. A uniformed Secret Service officer shot the suspect near the Washington Monument. He's been transported to a local hospital.
11: And that is Fox's Mike Emanuel reporting. 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
1: In the Pentella Data Newsroom, I'm Dan Holzman. Nazareth Police are reporting a frightening road rage incident from a week ago. Police say on the afternoon of April the 27th, a man came to the police station to report an incident in which Vincent Ferraro allegedly pulled a gun after the victim nearly collided with Ferraro's truck as the victim was pulling out of a driveway. The man says Ferraro stopped, began yelling at him, threatened to physically harm him, and displayed a handgun. The man says he raised his hands, left the area, and headed right to the Nazareth PD. Ferraro is under arrest, facing multiple charges. Gas prices soared over the past 7 days, according to the latest AAA East Central gas price report. Across Pennsylvania, the average price for a gallon of gas was $4.52 as of Monday, up 36 cents from the week before and $1.19 more expensive than 1 year earlier. In the Lehigh Valley, the average price is $4.44 a gallon, up 32 cents from the week before and $1.27 more costly than it was in 2025. Monday marked the 121st anniversary of the Pennsylvania State Police. It's also the Pennsylvania State Police Memorial Day, where all 105 state police members who've died in the line of duty are remembered.
14: Each trooper holds a sacred place in the 121-year history of the Pennsylvania State Police. Every one of them lived the Pennsylvania State Police call of honor. They stepped forward when others stepped back. They did not hesitate. They fulfilled their duty.
1: That's Acting State Police Commissioner Lieutenant Colonel George Bivens. The 105th name was added to the memorial wall. Corporal Timothy O'Connor was murdered during a Chester County traffic stop 2 months ago. His widow and daughter were on hand for that ceremony. It's 7:35.
15: For 250 years, the spirit of American independence has endured. And now, the United States Mint honors that legacy with what may be the most patriotic and symbolic Washington.
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3: Sleep that series 1-0. Minnesota won the other NBA playoff game, hockey. The Flyers started fine. They scored the first two goals, but then they gave up the next three. They lose in overtime to Carolina 3-2. The Canes lead that series 2-0. Vegas over Anaheim in the other playoff game. Phillies won, Marlins 0. Phillies host the Athletics tonight. Mets beat the Rockies, Yankees beat the Orioles, and the Iron Pigs host Buffalo at 11 o'clock this morning. 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
4: And it's Gunther, Pentel Data, internet traffic.
9: 5 to 7 minute delay now, eastbound 22, 309 up to MacArthur and Fullerton. Some heavy traffic, speeds under 40 due to the rush. Westbound 22, heavy traffic now from 191 all the way out to the air of Airport Road and Shanersville Road. 378, heavy traffic on the Hill-to-Hill Bridge. 309, delays, a slowdown into Coopersburg at Center Valley Parkway. And heavy rush hour delays and the slowdown due to construction as well. 222 through Berks County approaching Long Lane. A slowdown there. Service of the News Radio 790 WAEB Traffic Center. 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
10: Here is the three-day WAEB AccuWeather forecast. A spotty early morning shower, otherwise sunshine and some clouds today. Rather windy and warmer this afternoon. A combination of gusty winds, low humidity, and dry brush will result in an elevated wildfire risk across the region today. Our high 83, wind southwest will increase to 12 to 25 miles per hour this afternoon. Breezy this evening, warm overnight with increasing clouds. There could be a couple of showers late in the Poconos. Tonight's low 62. Tomorrow, cloudy, breezy, and cooler with periods of rain. There may even be a late-day thunderstorm in spots, the high 68. For Thursday, intervals of clouds and sun include just a chance of an afternoon shower. Thursday's high 62. That's WAEB AccuWeather. I'm Joe Lundberg.
4: Right now, it is 54 degrees.
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4: 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Good morning, Don.
5: Good morning, Gunther.
4: I know you got two pets to talk about, so go ahead.
5: Yeah. Sure. So first I wanted to highlight a very beautiful cat. Her name is Maram. She's just about a year old. She just turned one. She came to us nearly a year ago with some of her siblings. She was very, very sick. We actually didn't know if they were going to make it. But she is a little warrior. She did make it through. She's a really sweet girl, real cuddle bug for, I would say, still being a bit of a kitten. She's pretty laid back. Because of her rough start, she does have some sensitivities and would probably do best in a home without any other cats. She does need to be on some supplements. It's not that big of a deal, but it has made it harder for her to be adopted. She would also do great if we could just get her into a foster home. That would be wonderful as well. So again, that's Maram, just a really beautiful, very sweet girl. And then I also wanted to highlight Sisu. She's about 7. She's coming on about a year with us in about 2 months. She's a very sensitive soul, very mellow. We're definitely looking for a quieter home for her. She does love her people, loves to cuddle. She's a great learner. She's very open to training, willing to earn your affection. She does have a bit of a silly side as well. We are looking to find her a home with older kids and also without any other pets. So her name is Sisu.
4: It says she's a Pets for Patriots, an eligible dog. What does that mean?
5: That's a program that we have with a partner. If you adopt one of those dogs, they offer some additional benefits as a pet owner. So if she would be adopted, they would also support whoever the adopter is as well with some additional support services.
4: All right, so you can check out Sisu and Maram, I think is how you say the name, and they're both available. They're beautiful. The kitten is beautiful. They're both beautiful, and the kitten's really just sweet. Anyway, they're up at healthyanimalcenter.org. Their pictures are up there, healthyanimalcenter.org, or visit the shelter, 1165 Island Park Road in Williams Township. And what do you got going on as far as events?
5: So we just wanted today to highlight our extended hours on Tuesdays are back. They're very popular last year. They start today. We're open till 6. It's a great time to stop in. You don't need an appointment to come in and meet your next best friend. If you want to come in and meet Maram or maybe Sisu, again, we'll be open today until 6.
4: All right, great. Thank you so much.
5: Thanks. Have a great week.
4: Yeah, you too. 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Lucy and Lolly's all-natural pit stop, since we're talking about pets. They are the home of all the foods at Lucy and Lolly's are no GMOs, no preservatives, no antibiotics, none of that stuff there. 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Like them on Facebook, Lucy and Lolly's all-natural pit stop. 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
6: Traffic and weather on the 8s. 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
9: outside of Bath, Route 512, not too bad. Just out to Main Street, 946 and 248. Rush hour delays, 22 eastbound, 309 to MacArthur and Fullerton. And right now, about a 5 to 7 minute wait. Over on the westbound side, it's about an 8 to 10 minute delay as well. 33 all the way out to Airport Road. Speeds under 35. Yeah, the all clear right now on 33 and north and south on the PA Turnpike. Not bad in through Brooks County and I-78 on time traffic. Out to Hamburg at 61. Service of the News Radio, 790 WAEB Traffic Center. 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
4: Today, sunshine, some clouds, rather windy and warmer this afternoon. The winds 12 to 25 miles an hour, temperature 83. Because of the high winds, there is a wildfire risk. Tonight, breezy this evening, otherwise increasingly cloudy, 62. In the Poconos, a chance of some showers. Tomorrow, breezy, cooler, periods of rain, perhaps a late-day thunderstorm, 68. Thursday, intervals of clouds and sun and cool. There could be an afternoon shower, 62. Right now, News Radio 790 WAEB, it's 57 degrees.
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9: Southbound 33, now slow traffic by Hecktown Road and 248. Just rush hour slowing. Northbound 33, okay. Heavy traffic. West 22, 191 to Airport Road. 8-minute delay there. Eastbound 22, about a 7, a 10-minute wait. 309 up to the Lehigh River Bridge. Yeah, the all clear on the turnpike from the valley to Quakertown, Lansdale, and Mid-County. Service Southern News Radio 790 WAEB Traffic Center. 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
4: AccuWeather today, sunshine, some clouds, rather windy, a high of 83. The winds, 12 to 25 miles an hour. Tonight, breezy, otherwise increasingly cloudy. Couple of late night showers in the Poconos, down to 62.
30: From the Pentagon. I'm Dave Anthony, Fox News. For more, Secretary Pete Hegseth in a few minutes on the operation President Trump calls Project Freedom to get more ships moving in the Strait of Hormuz while continuing to block Iran's ports.
31: Can't let them have a nuclear weapon or you're going to have, you'd have problems like nobody would believe. And it's going very well.
30: Fox's Trey Yingst reports from Tel Aviv.
32: There are more than 15,000 U.S. soldiers, sailors, and Marines in this area that are helping to escort these vessels. They are not actively riding alongside the vessels, but they are overwatching them. And so they have the ability to shoot down the incoming Iranian fire. But again, Iran is not only targeting vessels in the Persian Gulf, but they've now turned to start attacking with ballistic missiles and drones these countries in the Gulf, including the United Arab Emirates.
30: Iran warns the U.S. not to drag this back into a quagmire after the American military destroyed six small Iranian boats for attacking ships. There are reports a man opened fire near the Washington Monument yesterday is facing charges today. Fox's Kevin Cork reports Secret Service spotted him first.
0: He appeared to have the imprint of a weapon on him. So when officers approached the guy, he took off and then he started firing on them. They, of course, returned fire. The suspect was hit, but then again, so was a child near the scene. Both the child and the gunman remain hospitalized. They are recovering.
30: Cole Allen remains jailed the day after a judge apologized to the suspect in the White House Correspondents' Dinner attack for facing restrictive conditions in jail while on suicide watch. There are going to the polls today in two states, Indiana. President Trump is backing Republicans there in seven primaries that he's trying to unseat GOP state senators who joined Democrats, blocking a congressional redistricting in Ohio.
1: Republican John Husted is running in his Senate primary unopposed. The former lieutenant governor was appointed to the seat by outgoing Governor

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4: Have you heard the news? 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
4: 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Rudy Giuliani hospitalized.
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17: Richard Erickson was hit by a vehicle on the afternoon of April 20th in the 5800 block of Route 873 in Washington Township. Sunday morning, Erickson died. State police are investigating. Nazareth police are reporting a frightening road rage incident from last week. More on that from Bill Meade.
18: Police say on the afternoon of April 27th, a man came to the station to report an incident in which Vincent Ferraro allegedly pulled a gun after the victim nearly collided with Ferraro's truck as he was pulling out of a driveway. The man says Ferraro stopped, started yelling at him, threatened to physically harm him, and displayed a handgun. The man says he raised his hands, left the area, and headed straight to the Nazareth PD. Ferraro is under arrest, facing multiple charges.
17: Monday was Pennsylvania State Police Memorial Day with the reading of the names of the 105 state police members who've died in the line of service.
19: John F. Henry, September 2nd, 1906. Francis A. Zeringer, September 2nd, 1906.
17: The 105th name was added to the memorial wall during ceremonies. Timothy O'Connor was killed during a traffic stop in Chester County 2 months ago.
20: At approximately 24 hours, Corporal O'Connor located the vehicle and initiated a traffic stop near the intersection of Route 10 and Michael Road in Westcown Township, Chester County, Pennsylvania. As Corporal O'Connor approached the driver's side of the vehicle, the operator immediately opened fire through the driver's window, fatally striking Corporal O'Connor.
17: Ceremonies were at the state police headquarters in Harrisburg.

0: 8:07, we'll do sports. The Knicks just steamrolled the Sixers, 137-98. Knicks lead that series 1-0. Game 2 tomorrow night at Madison Square Garden. Timberwolves win the other NBA playoff game, 104-102 over San Antonio. The Flyers are now in a 0-2 hole after losing to Carolina 3-2 in overtime Monday night. Head coach Rick Tocchet was asked how his team can bounce back.
1: Well, I think just the belief in the room, you know, I think that really helps. The belief in the room of just staying with it. I mean, we've been dead before, and we've climbed out of the grave, you know. So we keep hearing we're dead and dead, but the guys won't give up.
0: Game 3's in Philly Thursday night. Vegas beat Anaheim in the other hockey playoff game. Phillies 1, Marlins nothing. The Phillies are home to the A's tonight. Mets beat the Rockies 4-2, Yankees 12, Baltimore 1. And the Iron Pigs host Buffalo in about 3 hours. 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
2: And it is the Bobby Gunther Walsh Show. Good morning, 8:08, 59 degrees.
3: Traffic and weather on the 8s. Pentelidata Internet traffic.
4: Outside of Nazareth, Route 191, not bad. Out to Newburgh Road and 248. Rush hour delays continue.
3: Have you heard the news? Two ships made it through the Strait of Hormuz. Scott Bessent on Fox News.
5: The Iranians do not have control of the strait.
3: A new ruling on the abortion pill. Rudy Giuliani hospitalized.
6: Rudy's a great person.
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2: 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Roger Can, the guy who's Roger Dale now owns it and runs it, but Roger Can, the guy who started it all, back in the back on Saturday, he loves it. 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Your DLP capital time is 812. DLP capital temperature, 59 degrees at News Radio 790 WAEB. Got the birthdays. Happy birthday going out this morning to Dina Galusha, Anita Iacelio, and Deborah Lurch from your friends at the Zion Stone UCC in Northampton. Wish my husband, Ray Byrie, a very happy 53rd wedding anniversary. He's the love of my life. From his bride, Sandy Byrie, a very happy birthday to Ray. I mean, a very happy anniversary. 53rd wedding anniversary. Married 53 years. Congratulations to that couple. It's nice to see. Happy 61st birthday to my beautiful bride of 39 years, Jamie Rowe of Penn Argyll. Her loving family cannot wait to celebrate with her, from her husband Tom, her daughter Ashley, and son-in-law Justin, daughter Shannon, and son-in-law Henry, and the lights of her life, the five grandsons, Cooper, Oliver, Luke, Camden, and Mateo, and fur babies Luna, Leo, and Tony. A very happy birthday to Jamie Rowe of Penn Argyll. Happy 15th birthday to my beautiful intellectual granddaughter, Nikayla Myers. I still remember the day she was born. I was there. I also remember how I was everything to her. Now 15 years have passed. She's her own person, who I know still loves me, but I can't believe how quickly time has passed. I'm so proud of her studies and sports activities. Love you always, Ninny. You know, that's the toughest part about being a grandparent and a parent, is letting go. At one point, it's really tough. At one point, you're the center of their lives, and then you become an afterthought. And people think it's not going to happen to me. It's just the way it's meant to be. And you're happy for them because that's what they need to do. But it's not easy on your heart, is it? Jack Worsley from Kathy, a very happy birthday, Jack. A happy birthday, Stephanie Markley of Sellersville. Birthday wishes to Stephanie from her sister, Cheryl. And Brian Seely has a nice wish to his younger sister, Tracy Myrtle Seely. She's an awesome sister, mother, grandmother, aunt, and friend. Happy birthday, Myrd. Another year older and wiser. Love you, sis, and hope you have an awesome day. With love from your brother, Brian of from Easton, to Tracy Myrtle Seely. Tracy Myrtle Seely. And Tracy Seely is the winner of the award-winning musical Sunday Brunch for Two at the beautiful historic Hotel Bethlehem. So congratulations to Tracy Seely. Enjoy the musical Sunday Brunch. That is yours. Happy birthday, Tracy Seely. Enjoy that. And happy birthday to all the birthday folks. And thank you for the kind words on so many of these. News Radio 790 WAEB. I know my granddaughters are 18 and 15. Well, soon to be 18 in a few days, and 15. And it's just pop, pop, pop, pop, pop, pop. And that gets said less and less, and not easy, but the way it's meant to be. I visit my grandparents meant the world to me somehow intuitively. Well, I have a reason why, but anyway, Grandma and Grandpa Walsh, we lived with them for a while. Should have visited them. Well, Grandma died relatively young. Grandpa, we saw him coming through the alleyway when we moved back to Scranton and got to see him every day. Grandma Moretti, we got to visit her. She was, they are both, all my grandparents were great. So could have done a better job, but I know I visited them probably more than most because they were kind to us, and we just you kind of gravitate towards people that are kind to you. So anyway, it's life, isn't it? And it goes by fast, the blink of an eye. I'm looking at couples that are 39 years married, 53 years married. I think of Tony and Terry DiBiase, 60-some years married. They were relatively young when I met them. It's just crazy, right? Blink of an eye. And Don Reed, a longtime listener, said this expression to me maybe about 10, 12 years ago. The days are short, but the years are long. And, I got it backwards. The days are long, but the years are short. I'm sorry. And that is it. The days are long. It seems like sometimes you're never going to get through that day. But then the next thing you know, a year's gone by. I tell young moms and people, I say, enjoy this. Enjoy it. Because someday you're going to wish for this. News Radio 790. Don't you wish you had, that you knew then what you know now? And people can tell you, but somehow you have to make your own mistakes, don't you? 817. The John Campbell team. 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Now, you know, one of the things that John Campbell's team realizes is you're not selling a house. You're leaving your home. 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Dan Holzman, he's in here. He's got this morning's top stories. Dan?
0: There's now a sixth arrest in an Allentown murder, and Iran fires on the UAE. What will happen next? Those stories, 8:30.
2: 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We have, of course, this, it's time for traffic and weather. I guess there's other, we want to get back to some of the topics at hand today, but let's do this. 818.
3: 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Penn Teledata Internet traffic.
4: Southbound Airport Road on time through the lights, just back to Race Street and Shanersville Road. All clear right now. On Route 22, no accidents, but it's heavy eastbound at Cedar Crest, 15th Street and MacArthur, westbound between 191 and Airport Road. Construction delays, and there's also an accident in the middle of the construction in through Berks County, 222 in the area of Long Lane. 33, busy by Hecton Road and Route 248. Turnpike on time traffic this hour. Service of the News Radio 790 WAEB Traffic Center. 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
2: So, the in-depth accurate weather forecast is underwritten by the beautiful historic hotel Bethlehem. Mother's Day this Sunday. They didn't give me a heads up on Mother's Day brunch, but I'm assuming since it's almost always sold out, but you can give it a shot. That's a really great treat for mom. But if not, Sunday dinner at the Hotel Bethlehem. 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Five-time winner of America's Best Historic Hotel, the beautiful Historic Hotel Bethlehem, brings you Joe Lundberg. Hello there.
6: Hello there. Good morning.
2: It is a beautiful morning. It looks really gorgeous. Had some rain earlier this morning, and 0.02 from Lowell in Zionsville. Who else? We had some other rain gauges. Doug had just a 0.03 for Doug in Lower Nazareth. Then we got, who else do I have here? Mike, 0.08. Ooh, he was the leader. That's the leader in the clubhouse. Rich in Kunkeltown, 0.1. Now there's the leader. Then Lowell again, 0.02. And Jerry in Chapman Moore is 0.02. And that's what you said we had at the airport, right?
6: Yeah, 0.02. But that's gone now. And now the sun's out. Breeze hasn't picked up much yet. It will soon over the next couple of hours. And that'll send temperatures rocketing up through the 60s and 70s on our way in a high in the low 80s this afternoon.
2: There you go. So really just a beautiful day. Windy, but a beautiful day, and we had the rain overnight. We've had some rain lately, but they're still saying stuff is dry. So it seems like hard to believe. But even if it's not dry, the wind is going to be really. You don't want to be burning stuff today because it's
6: exactly. You know, I mean, I think the threat is not very high, but it's not zero. And because of the wind, You know, and with temperatures getting up into the low 80s, the dew points are in the low 50s right now. You know, that's a little higher than I would normally think for an elevated fire risk, but it's not zero. So just keep that kind of stuff in mind.
2: All right. So that's a good heads up there from mm-hmm. Joe. So just a nice day today, really nice and mild, way above average, just that breeze. Then mm-hmm. tonight, there's a chance of a couple of late night showers in the Poconos, right?
6: That's right. I think it's prefrontal type stuff. And then it moves into the area tomorrow. And it may be raining probably by this time tomorrow morning. I think it is starting to rain in the Lehigh Valley. And there's probably a several-hour period when it rains, and then it becomes more light and intermittent in the afternoon. Could end with a shower or thunderstorm in the evening, and then it kind of dries out later tomorrow night. But that's with the cold front coming through, and it sets us up for a cooler day on Thursday with temperatures only in the low 60s.
2: Yep, and cloud, sun, maybe an afternoon shower. You're not high on the shower on Thursday.
6: I'm not. Yeah. I think it's dry. I think if anything happens, it's probably a sprinkle in the Poconos, and most of us have a dry day. I think Friday's going to be dry. Again, maybe there's something that pops up over the Poconos, but I think that that's going to be spotty, if anything. Saturday's worrying me now about a disturbance coming through that could produce off and on rain showers throughout the day. It won't be heavy, but it's just enough to make things kind of miserable during the course of the midday and afternoon hours.
2: Well, I'm probably going to have to miss the races this weekend anyway because I have an event to go to, so I wouldn't mind if it rained out because they have twin 25s, and I'm going to miss those, and it would be nice to see them get rescheduled. So
6: That may happen. We'll see how this pans out. And obviously, this is, we're looking at this on Tuesday. There's still a few days to reevaluate how this is going to play out. But, of the two weekend days, I think that that's the one that has the better chance of seeing showers. I think most of Mother's Day is going to be dry with some sunshine. It gets a little bit warmer. It could be back in the upper 60s on Sunday.
2: Oh, nice day for Mother's Day, then. That's nice.
6: I think so.
2: Yeah. How much rain tomorrow, did you say?
6: A quarter to a half an inch of rain. I'm downplaying it a little bit. I still think it's going to be a pretty steady rain during the course of the morning and midday hours. Then it becomes a little more intermittent in nature in the afternoon.
2: And it doesn't start probably. I'll probably be coming in when it's dry, right?
6: I think so. Yeah. But by the time we're talking at this time tomorrow, I think it is raining across the area. And some places may not get much more than, a couple of tenths of an inch of rain. That's about it.
2: Yeah.
6: And then we've got the wet weather for Saturday, probably a tenth, two-tenths of an inch of rain with that. And then some stuff probably Sunday night into Monday.
2: All right. Did you get some riding in yesterday?
6: I did. I got about 46 miles in yesterday.
2: No, that's good.
6: Got to finish cutting the grass, and now I'm just waiting for it to dry out from the thunder showers that rolled through here a couple of hours ago. But by the time I'm off the air, it should be dry with sunshine and a nice breeze, and I'll be good to go.
2: And you're going another ride again today?
6: Yes, I am.
2: How big? How long?
6: Probably only about 20 or 25 miles. I'm going to go in the woods this afternoon with a friend of mine who's been bugging me to come out with her. So I said, all right, let's go today.
2: All right, there you go. And you're getting all jazzed for your big event. Isn't in June the half?
6: The half Ironman, yeah, that's coming up June 14th.
2: Oh, there you go. So it'll be here before you know it.
6: Yep.
2: Are you in shape for it?
6: I've got what I got.
2: Yeah, it's been a tough start. It's been tough to get any exercise in. Yeah,
6: tough to be motivated in some respects.
2: I'm supposed to go out today, so hopefully I'll be able to do that. So get the time to get that done. I only do like 10 to 13 miles a day. I just do this one loop. Sometimes I add on to it. So that's what
6: I do. That's plenty. That's good. That's keeping you active.
2: Yep. Yep. How about, did you recap? Yeah, how about recap the forecast?
6: All right, sunshine and some clouds today. Gets windy and warmer for the afternoon, up to 83. Breezy this evening, increasing clouds overnight. Maybe a couple of late night showers move into the Poconos, those 62. There will be some rain tomorrow. Breezy and cooler. It could end the day with a rumble of thunder, the high 68. Some sunshine Thursday and cool. A slight chance of an afternoon shower, the high 62.
2: You have yourself an awesome day. Enjoy your bike ride, and I will talk to you tomorrow, sir.
6: Sounds good. See you
2: then. Thank you, Joe. Bye. Here's Radio 790 WAEB. Stonefish Amish Deli. Boy, I tell you, you want great foods. Amish. First of all, it's all their pork, and they smoke their own. They have their own smokehouse. They just smoke their own ham, smoke their own bacon. They just have really great foods. They have really. So I bought this cheese. It's this spicy. These cheese. If you're looking at the case, the Stonefish Amish Deli is right next to Mr. Bill's. So you'll slide to the left when you're looking at Mr. Bill's, and right there is all the different cheeses and cheese spreads, all kinds of crazy stuff. I can't even begin to tell you. Pierogies that are made by a local pierogi maker in Bath. They sell those, and then they got their pickled beets and all this other cool stuff. But right to the left of Mr. Bill's, all these cheeses. And they have these cubes, and the my granddaughter had a party. I bought a whole bunch of them. They inhaled them. They were gone. They loved them. They're called spicy cheese, whatever. I don't even know what it is. I looked at it and said, I won't like that, so the kids will. And that's what I bought. Anyway, that's at Stouffer's Amish Deli. I have a very plain palate. Stouffer's Amish Deli in the Allentown Fairgrounds Farmers Market open Thursdays, Fridays, Saturday, 17th and Chew in Allentown. You know, Marley Smucker is the owner, and he came from an Amish Mennonite community in and he still lives down in near Bird in Hand in Pennsylvania. And he became, he just skipped town, so to speak, and became a rigger on a Norwegian sailing vessel and a student cadet in an experimental oceanic school. And he wrote a book about his, he actually went like 2 years ago and ran on that ship and still climbed the masts. Crazy. Anyway, he's written a book on it and his life, and he's just wanted to share it. And it's called On Borrowed Time, which is an interesting title. And he's going to be signing copies of that at Clover Hill Vineyards and Winery this Thursday and Friday from 2 to 5 p.m. right at the farmer's market. Right across from his stand is Clover Hill Vineyards and Winery, and he'll be signing his book On Borrowed Time and selling it from 2 to 5 p.m. both Thursday and Friday. Great guy, interesting life story. Hey, Mike Hitcho, another interesting guy. 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
4: South Whitehall Township, we're on Mock Junk Road, just back to the area of Route 22. Back to the 15th Street exit of 22. Looks good. Eastbound Route 22, still a little busy by MacArthur and Fullerton. Traffic starting to thin out now between Lehigh and Northampton County. Much better out by 33 and 191. 33 on time down to Freemansburg Avenue and William Penn Highway. 78 clear out by 611 and Route 412. Construction delays and an accident. 222 in through Berks County at Long Lane. Service of the News Radio 790 WAEB Traffic Center. 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
2: All right, your AccuWeather forecast. Sunshine, some clouds today, rather windy, warmer this afternoon. Gusty winds, low humidity, and dry brush could result in an event, and actually is resulting in a high risk for a wildfire. A higher risk, I should say, for a wildfire. Not high, but a higher risk. High 83 today, winds 12 to 25 miles an hour. Tonight, breezy this evening, otherwise warm, increasingly cloudy for us down to 62. Could be a couple of late night showers in the Poconos tonight. Tomorrow, breezy, cooler, periods of rain, perhaps a late day thunderstorm, talking about a quarter to a half inch of rain tomorrow, a high of 68. Then Thursday, intervals of clouds and sun and cool, there could be an afternoon shower, Thursday's high 62. Right now it is 59 degrees. 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
10: Fox News, I'm CJ Papa. The Pentagon delivering their latest briefing on the war with Iran, where Secretary Pete Hegseth minutes ago.
11: Project Freedom is defensive in nature, focused in scope, and temporary in duration, with one mission: protecting innocent commercial shipping from Iranian aggression.
10: Hegseth adds the naval blockade remains in effect, but is the ceasefire still in place?
12: U.S. officials told our Jen Griffin that we are closer to the resumption of major combat operations after what took place this week. Iran launched a missile and drone attack on the UAE.
10: Fox's Aisha Hazmi at the White House, gas up 3 cents overnight, landing at $4.48 a gallon. That's the national average from AAA. 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
0: It is 8:31 in the Pentella Data Newsroom. Lehigh County officials are announcing a sixth arrest in connection to a fatal shooting at an Allentown park 2 years back. The DA's office says 23-year-old Jose Batista Gabin of the Bronx was arrested by U.S. Marshals for his alleged role in the death of 25-year-old Angel Martinez Velez, who was shot to death on a basketball court at Fountain Park in June of 2024. Governor Josh Shapiro attended Pennsylvania State Police Memorial Day ceremonies at State Police Headquarters in Harrisburg. During the ceremony, the names of all state police members who've died in the line of duty were read.
14: Today, tragically, we add a 105th name to that wall, Corporal Timothy O'Connor, Jr.
0: O'Connor was killed during a Chester County traffic stop 2 months ago. It's 8:32.
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27: What's the doomsday clock, Josh?
28: So the doomsday clock is a metaphorical clock that is overseen by the Bulletin of Atomic Scientists. 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
27: They moved the second hand on the clock forward to 89 seconds to midnight, which means it's the closest that clock has ever been to midnight since they started.
28: In 1947, when the U.S. and Russia were starting the Cold War, it was 7 minutes to midnight. We're now less than 2 minutes away from midnight. The furthest away it was from midnight was 1991, after the Soviet Union dissolved. It was all the way back from 17 minutes to midnight.
27: I think it's a valuable thing because it just raises awareness every year with people. 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
29: Matter if it's 6 points or 36 or whatever the hell it was. It's 0-1 and we got to wash that one away and get back, and we're gonna have to find and provide much more energy and physicality and that kind of stuff.
0: Game two tomorrow night in New York. Minnesota won the other NBA playoff game. Hockey, Carolina 3, Flyers 2 in overtime. Hurricanes lead that series 2-0. Vegas beat Anaheim in the other playoff game. Phillies won, Miami nothing. The Phillies home to the A's tonight. Both the Mets and the Yankees won, and the Iron Pigs host Buffalo. A morning game today at Coca-Cola Park. More news, 790WAEB.com. In the Pentel Data Newsroom, Dan Holzman, News Radio 790 WAEB.
2: 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Good morning.
13: Traffic and weather on the 8th. Pentel Data Internet traffic.
30: Still a tad slow, 22 eastbound, 309 to Fullerton, westbound a bit heavy, Shanersville Road to Fullerton. 78, not bad. 33 is okay. On 80, we are seeing delays now eastbound by Marshall's Creek due to construction, and westbound is still slow by the state line. On 309, you're doing okay. Golden Key Road and Lynn Township closed for a downed tree between Red Road and Fry Road. If you see a traffic problem from your cell phone, call #250 and say Lehigh Valley Traffic. I'm Michelle Taylor with your Penn Teledata Internet traffic from the News Radio 790 WAEB Traffic Center.
6: Here is the three-day WAEB AccuWeather forecast. A spotty early morning shower, otherwise sunshine and some clouds today. Rather windy and warmer this afternoon. Combination of gusty winds, low humidity, and dry brush will result in an elevated wildfire risk across the region today. Our high 83, wind southwest will increase to 12 to 25 miles per hour this afternoon. Breezy this evening, warm overnight with increasing clouds. There could be a couple of showers late in the Poconos. Tonight's low 62. Tomorrow, cloudy, breezy, and cooler with periods of rain. There may even be a late day thunderstorm in spots, the high 68. For Thursday, intervals of clouds and sun and cool, just a chance of an afternoon shower. Thursday's high 62. That's WAEB AccuWeather. I'm Joe Lundberg.
2: Now it's 62 degrees.
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2: 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But it'd be nice to know, just have the peace of mind, we're good to go. I can't believe I have, for example, carpenter bees. I got no termites. You would think I'd have both. I don't. And they were honest about that. News Radio 790 WAEB. So this is, where did I put that? Is this it here? Hold on, let me just sign out. By the way, Trish Reagan shows this. She has this video posted of this at the White House press dinner. There is a guy. He's in a military uniform, maybe National Guard. I don't know what he is. And he's there at this doorway with a dog. And the dog is pulling on the leash. It senses something. But the dog gets pulled back, and as soon as it does, in runs the guy with the gun. The dog was right. That was, I found, interesting. Then you got this woman, this crazy grandmother, who, this is the party of peace, right? Wearing a T-shirt. That this is days after there was an attempt on the president's life, and this is the maturity of this woman. She's wearing a Make America, this is the ultimate irony, she's wearing a T-shirt that says Make America Kind Again while she beats the hell out of a pinata in the likeness of President Trump. On the back of the shirt, it says, do unto others as you would have them do unto you. Really? You want them to beat the hell out of you with a pinata? I don't think you do. These people are just that stupid. They think that it's, again, it goes to the vilification and dehumanization of somebody. It's wild to me. Then where's the other one I wanted? I'm looking. Hold on. All right, here. This is what I think I'm looking for. This is a woman named Elsa Kurt, and she is talking about Candace Owens. Yesterday I played Tucker Carlson claiming he didn't say that Trump was the Antichrist and doing the same thing the left is doing, vilifying and dehumanizing somebody. So this woman is challenging from, I think it was the New York Times or the Wall Street, or you know, I think it was the Times. She reads the quote. She said, I never said that. Then they play the quote. He said it. These people are no better than the people on the left. And then Candace Owens, this is her from October to March of this year, talking about Charlie Kirk and who really killed him.
10: This dog knew something was going on, but unfortunately gets pulled back and...
2: Oh, wait, hold on. I'm on the wrong one. Hold on. Let me find out where... This is the one I need to get rid of. There we go. All
10: back.
2: Right. No. Again, hang on, please. All right, here comes Elsa Kurt. With Candace Owens. She really knows who killed Charlie Kirk. 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
11: Cracking the case, you know, all by herself, because she's the only one that could. Here's how close she is.
12: We are definitively getting closer to what took place on that day, and we are getting closer. I think we're close. We are definitively getting closer. We're getting close. We're getting close. Very close. We're inching ever closer. We are now, I believe, extremely close to solving this thing. As I get inch closer and closer to discovering the truth, I've got a feeling about that. We're close. We're getting closer to something, and that something is pretty big. I just sense that we're getting close. I sense that we are getting very close, and we are getting closer, getting very close to something. We're getting closer because we are getting close. We are definitely getting closer, very close. We are very close. We are close. We are dangerously close to something. We are dead close to something, and I think every day we are inching closer to who killed Charlie Kirk. You know we're getting close. We're inching ever closer. We are inching closer. A little closer to solving the Charlie Kirk murder. And I'm getting very close. And we are getting very close. But I'm getting closer. I'm getting real close. My prayers are with you, Candace. You are close. We are close. And we're getting closer to the truth. We get closer. We are getting close. Getting
14: okay, Candace.
2: That's Candace Owens making an ass out of people who are following her. That's 5 months of we're getting close. And that's just there's other times she said it. That's just a shortened montage of the grifting and bait clicking she's doing. But you have at it. And somebody said, why are you picking on Candace Owens? Why is she picking on Trump? Why is she picking on Charlie Kirk's wife? I mean, so Candace is supposed to be left alone while she picks on everybody else and bait clicks and never comes up with an answer. I got you. And then complains that they don't have an answer on Epstein. You don't have an answer on Charlie Kirk, but we're getting close. Sometimes you think you must be hearing wrong. 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
13: Traffic and weather on the 8s. 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
30: On 22, everything's okay eastbound. Few heavy spots, nothing bad. Westbound, few heavy spots here and there between Nazareth Pike and MacArthur Road. 78's all clear. On 80 eastbound, there's road work by Marshall's Creek, which is why traffic is slow between Marshall's Creek and Delaware Water Gap. And that's eastbound. Westbound has cleared out. 309, not bad. Golden Key Road, however, in Lynn Township, 863, closed for a down tree between Red Road and Fry Road. I'm Michelle Taylor with your Penn Teledata Internet traffic from the News Radio 790 WAEB Traffic Center.
2: Your AccuWeather forecast. Sunshine, some clouds today, rather windy and warmer this afternoon. Winds 12 to 25 miles an hour. We get to 83. Because of the winds, there is a elevated risk of wildfire. Tonight, breezy. Otherwise, especially late this evening, warm, increasingly cloudy. Couple of late night showers in the Poconos. We go down to 62. Tomorrow, breezy, cooler, periods of rain, maybe a quarter inch to a half inch in all. Maybe a late day thunderstorm thrown in there. High 68 tomorrow. Thursday, intervals of clouds and sun. Cool to commute afternoon shower, 62. Right now, it is 63.
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2: The road raids, they probably thought it was Trump or something. That's my guess. That's probably.
1: Well, no one actually unloaded a weapon, so.
2: This Pennsylvania Democrat Senate candidate Raymond Chandler arrested after leaving multiple voicemails threatening to murder Senator John Fetterman's 13-year-old daughter and President Trump.
1: What? Again. What?
2: I agree that I never made jokes about. I used to make jokes about Jimmy Carter's daughter, and then when I was younger and dumb, and then somebody said you shouldn't do that, and I didn't have kids, I didn't get it, but I stopped at their suggestion. Then I never made jokes about any other president's kids ever again that were
1: juveniles.
2: Certainly Hunter Biden, but that's a whole different story. So didn't make fun of Chelsea. Obama's kids, but this is okay because this is Fetterman who's betraying the Democrats, and you can not only make fun of her, apparently you can threaten to kill her, and that should be okay because, you know, Fetterman's not one of us in their minds. These people are sick. No wonder they don't want us to have guns because they know what they do with them, and as I said in yesterday's commentary, imagine what they do to you if you didn't have yours.
1: And of course, if you missed the commentary, it's on Guther's page on the podcast page. You can listen to it at your leisure.
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8: To Iran, let innocent ships pass freely. These international waters belong to all nations, not to Iran to tax, toll, or control.
7: But Iran has warned the U.S. not to drag this back into a quagmire the day after targeting ships on the first day of Project Freedom. Joint Chiefs Chairman General Dan Kane says
10: they also launch cruise missiles, drones, small boats at U.S. forces defending commercial shipping in the straits

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4: 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I was looking at his... one of the things he had on special was like a couple weeks ago was this sweet... rope sausage, and it's really this reminds me. So I had this. This kind of sausage reminds it's made with pork, I should say, and it's reminds me so much of Grandma Moretti's sausage she used to make with spaghetti. Whew. Then of course he's got all this stuff that he just like Mr. Bill's. Johnny's has stuff that's raw. It's either Lancaster County raised pork or Black Angus beef. And some stuff is just raw and you do your own thing. T-bone steaks and filet mignon and all that and burger. 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You don't have to do any prep work. And then all these different marinades on different pork and everything else. Check it out. Johnny's Fresh Meats, upper level of the Allentown Fairgrounds Farmers Market, up on Thursdays, Fridays, Saturdays, 17th and Chew in Allentown. Heading towards our guest, Colonel Wes Martin, who served as a senior anti-terrorism force protection officer in Iraq in Operation Iraqi Freedom 1 and 2. He also was... with the Defense Nuclear Agency as a security inspector. So this is like right up our alley to talk to him about what did Iran have weapons? Do they still? 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
4: 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Colonel Wes Martin, has served as the senior anti-terrorism force protection officer in Iraq during Operation Iraqi Freedom 1 and 2. He was also with the Defense Nuclear Agency as a safety inspector. His website is Colonel Wes, W-E-S, Martin, .com. That's Colonel Wes Martin.com. And he is on to talk about, well, Iran for right now, because I'm wondering why haven't the, and even Trump just said this the other day, the Iranian people need weapons. But want to give us his perspective on Iran, what's going on over there. Good morning, sir. How you doing?
18: Good morning. Pleasure to be here.
4: Thank you for joining us.
18: I agree that the Iranian people need the weapons, and I've been pushing this point for years. Because you have in the southeast, you have the Baluch in the southwest, you have the Arabs in the northwest, you have the Kurds, north center, you have the Azeris. And throughout Iran, you have 55% of the population is Persian. They have been rising up in protest against the government ever since basically 1988. The government took power in 1979 with the Islamic coup. Now, the people do need the weapons, and Trump did send the Kurds weapons back in December. Unfortunately, the same thing happened there that happened to Obama when he was getting the Kurds to fight ISIS. They sent a bunch of weapons over, and Kurdish leadership kept the weapons, and if the ground soldiers, the Peshmerga, needed the weapons, they had to buy them and buy the ammunition. That's not the intent. They do need the weapons, and we do need to put controls and oversight on them. And there are organizations throughout Iran that is ready to rise up. And matter of fact, 5 days before Netanyahu's missiles hit Khamenei's compound, there was an attack by 250 members of the Mujahideen-e Khalq. 100 of them died. And they claimed somewhat success because they got through the outer perimeter. And I went over this with them and said, no, that's what outer perimeters are for. But they need the weapons, they need the training, and we need accountability of the weapons when we go in. But the people, the Iranian people themselves, the Persians, and all the other groupings that I mentioned, they're ready to rise up.
4: And they do, but they need the weapons. Now, I just was reading that the military, the Iranian National Guard, the IRGC or whatever, however the initials are, that I read that they now also, and China's helping with this, brought in other military from Afghanistan and I can't remember where else, just to have, and they're marching through the streets loaded with weaponry just to intimidate the Iranian people, saying don't even think about it. And I heard that just occurred in the last several weeks. Yes, no, do you know if that's true?
18: No, that's all these occurrences are in fact what's going on. The Islamic Revolutionary Guard Corps, before they got hit, they were 125,000 strong. That number's gone down some. How much, I don't know. But you have the Islamic Revolutionary Guard Force. You have the Basij, which is a enforcement arm within the Iranian government. You have the regular Iranian military, but those forces are being kept on their bases. Basically, they're under, for lack of a better term, they're under adult supervision right now to make sure that they don't come out and perhaps join the Iranian people in overthrowing the government. The fighting is being done by the Islamic Revolutionary Guard Corps, the extremists, and within them you have the Quds Force, which is that smaller group once commanded by Qasem Soleimani, and Quds actually means Jerusalem. So that was the Jerusalem force intent on exterminating Israel. And that's been the primary exporter of international terrorism. But yes, you do have all these. In January, mass protests throughout the country, and they started in the bazaar, the shopping area, because of the situation of the economy and the depression that the people are going through. And I've seen the plan, the phase four is what they executed, and the IRGC plan on putting down protests. And phase four was you put machine guns on the streets, you put snipers on building tops, and you embed protest groups with actual assassins to get to the leaders and kill them. And the Iranian government admits to have killed at least 36,000 people. Amnesty International is actually putting it at more than 80,000.
4: Wow. So the people have already paid a price. What's the, do you know the mood and the ground of the people? Are they still defiant? They still want their country? Because I've talked to, you know, the Iranian government in, you know the name of the group I'm talking about, the Iranian National Council of Resistance right. in Iran. I'm sorry, I couldn't think of it now. National Council.
18: Yeah.
4: And they said at one point, this was before, this is like a year, I've been had them on for 2 years. And they said at one point, we don't need America's help. We just need America to back us with whatever we do. Well, America went in and gave them the help they didn't want, and they haven't taken over. What's the mood on the ground? What's going on with the National Council of Resistance in Iran? Why haven't, again, is it just the weapons? What's going on?
18: I've talked to them specifically about that, and I mean the top-level leadership. And President Trump told the people to stay off the streets for right now while all the bombing and everything is going on. And they told me, once this is over, we'll be able to rise up. But what's also happening now is the Iranian government is going around collecting anybody who they deem is to be a threat. And since in the last 6 weeks, 18 people have been executed, and the executions are continuing in force. But I've specifically talked to them about that, because I told them in last June, Israel opened the door for an internal revolution. This time, the door's been blown off its hinges by the United States and Israel, and it's time to rise up and strike. And I've talked to them about the tactics as well. They need to use a cut, slash, and run tactic initially. And what they really need inside the country, in all honesty, is a Sam Houston, somebody who can unite all the people and start taking real estate and keeping real estate. And if you remember, Sam Houston was outnumbered by Santa Anna at San Jacinto by 2-1. He attacked, and when he attacked, the orders were every one of his men was to kill one Mexican soldier, and then it was an even fight. But by then, the Mexicans were running. The same opportunity exists in Iran, is to rise up and start taking and keeping real estate. They've got Kalashnikovs. They can make Molotov cocktails. They don't have the rocket-propelled grenades and some of the other stuff. But the United States can supply those. And also, as they take over different organizations, police stations, and IRGC compounds, they can then further arm themselves. But it's going to have to be a central effort. It cannot be piecemeal.
4: Did the Iranians, in your mind, since you're again talking to Colonel Wes Martin, who served as the senior anti-terrorism force protection officer in Iraq during Operation Iraqi Freedom 1 and 2, also with the Defense Nuclear Agency as a security inspector, do you think they really had nuclear weapons? And there's people now saying that they have bunkers that are so deep that the bunker-busting bombs are really not getting them. They're doing some damage to the exterior, but they're getting those rebuilt, and that they're still making bombs, and that they're still a threat, and that we have not done as much damage on that front as we think we have. What say you?
18: As always, the truth is halfway between the two extremes. Those bunker-busters did go deep, and they basically caused earthquakes. And for the Iranians to get down to where those three sites were, they're going to have to go through a lot of rubble, and they're going to have a lot of landslides. They're going to have to go in from the side and then tunnel underneath, and that's going to take a long time to get to those materials. And they were spinning. The uranium-235, they were at least 60% enrichment, if not higher. That is close to nuclear weapons material. And they've already been testing their missile capabilities. And it reminds me of Kim Jong-il, before the father of Kim Jong-un. When he was developing his nuclear weapons capability, it was assured by the Clinton administration that, oh, we've had negotiations, they're not going to build a nuclear weapon. And all we did was give them time to do precisely that. And then the same members of the nuclear weapons negotiating team that worked for Clinton's negotiations with North Korea then went to work for Obama's administration negotiating with Iran. Wendy Sherman proudly saying she was the leader of the negotiations and she had worked the North Korea negotiations. And they basically gave Iran the same thing they gave North Korea, the ability to develop those nuclear weapons. with assurances it wouldn't be done. And they freed up $150 billion for Iran to use in exchange for those empty promises. So they didn't have the nuclear weapon, but they were getting very close, and they were already testing the delivery systems.
4: Let me play a little montage here for you and get your reaction. It's just get this turned on here. Here comes President Bush first.
19: What is certain is that if Iran ever had the knowledge to develop a nuclear weapon, and they passed that knowledge onto a covert program, which at one time in their history has existed, the world would be more dangerous. And now's the time for the international community to work together.
20: If Iran were to launch a nuclear attack on Israel, what would our response be? And I want the Iranians to know that if I'm the president, we will attack Iran. Because whatever stage of development they might be in their nuclear weapons program in the next 10 years, during which they might foolishly consider launching an attack on Israel, we would be able to totally obliterate them. That's a terrible thing to say, but those people who run Iran need to understand that.
21: To the issue of Iran, yep. As long as I'm president of the United States, Iran will not get a nuclear weapon.
22: Make no mistake, a nuclear-armed Iran is not a challenge that can be contained. And that's why the United States will do what we must to prevent Iran from obtaining a nuclear weapon.
4: So why are they now ripping Trump for doing what they said they would do?
18: That part, I don't always agree with Trump, but when he's right, I have to agree with him. And in this case, taking out Iran's nuclear weapon program, he was right. Clinton, Hillary, and Obama, they were just given sound bites, and they were given assurances. They had no intent of actually believing it would go through. Matter of fact, we spoke earlier about the National Council of Resistance of Iran and the sub-element of that organization, the Mojahedini Khalq. When we went into Iraq, we ended up inheriting about 2,500 of those who had been given bases by Saddam. And we were trying to get them out, and we finally did get them out of Iraq into Albania. I was with Governor Tom Ridge when he was told by former Prime Minister Sali Berisha of Albania, he said, my mistake as Prime Minister was not bringing them all out at the same time. I wanted to, but State Department came to me and said, Secretary Hillary Clinton does not want all of them to come out at the same time of Iraq because it will interfere with her nuclear weapons negotiations. So the politicians, hard to believe a politician would tell a lie. I mean, who would believe such a thing would happen?
4: Right.
18: But that's what they were doing. They were given sound bites. And Obama and even Clinton, they're smart people. They knew what was really happening, but they were trying to get elected, stay in power. And to the fault of George W. Bush, the invasion of Iraq, there was no legal justification for us to go into Iraq. I was the anti-terrorism officer in the country at the time, and I saw that mad scurry to find those weapons of mass destruction.
4: Mm-hmm.
18: He didn't have them. Saddam was not a good person at all. And he was probably the most charismatic person I've ever seen face-to-face. I've never met Bill Clinton, but Saddam, he was very charismatic. But he would shake your hand, smile, put his hand over his heart, and then throw you in the wood chipper if he had the chance. But he kept stability in the Middle East. And we were told at the Pentagon for decades, do not disrupt the fine balance of power between Iraq and Iran. And that's what Operation Iraqi Freedom did, is we went in and we destroyed that fine balance of power in favor of Iran. And Iran became the dominant power in the Middle East.
4: And that's why we are where we are. So it's kind of funny. Isn't it interesting? Just while you were talking there, folks, George Bush went in. They didn't have weapons, and he's hailed a hero. Trump goes in. They most likely do have the nuclear weapons, and they're now second-guessing him. I also started thinking about this, Colonel. The high price of gas is definitely hurting people, and I understand that. I understand because I feel it. I feel it in everything. But when I look at what our ancestors sacrificed in World War II, sugar rationing, gas rationing, coffee rationing, they went to work. We are in this 3 months, and we've got people on the left calling it a quagmire, and we have a higher price of gas and people are complaining. If there was to be another world war, I don't think our generation has the ability to get through it. I don't think we'd cope.
18: Well, I often look and I see what our parents left us as a nation. Going through World War II, the industrial buildup of our nation, and all the progress that our parents accomplished, and they left us a very good country. And I wonder sometimes, are we going to do the same for those who come behind us?
4: I think we life was too good for us, Colonel, and we were asleep at the wheel while the Soviets and the Chinese and Russians, whatever you want to, all the communists were basically infiltrating and, you know, coming up across our border, the Chinese, the Iranians. We got terrorists here, sex traffickers, violence, you know, terrorist gangs, etc., all here because life was too good and we were asleep on the watch. And I hope that we aren't the ones that lose America on our watch.
18: Unfortunately, we're still asleep in many places, especially with the illegal immigration and the drug problem. I am not against migration to the United States. My parents, my ancestors are Scot-Irish and English. They came to America, and they settled in, and they helped build this country. People coming in from the outside, if they come in dedicated to building the country and building a future for their families, more power to them, and we should support that. But I'll give you an example.
4: We're up against the clock, so quickly.
18: Okay. Albuquerque, New Mexico, it's a sanctuary city, and it's the major hub for illegal drug distribution.
4: Trump is trying to do, but, you know, he's fighting. They're lawfaring him to death and all of this because he's done right by me. I'm happy with what he's done, except he keeps being thwarted by lawfare. We'll have to get you back on again, Colonel Wes Martin. You can go to his website, which is simply ColonelWesMartin.com. Thank you so much, sir. I got to run.
18: Thank you, sir.
4: Yep. News Radio 790 WAEB. 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
4: 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DLP capital temperature, 66 degrees. 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All right, I got Seth Baron, who's talking about his book, which is an interesting book. The title? Weaponized, the left's capture and destruction of America's sacred institutions.
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4: Baron, NYC. That's Seth Barron, B-A-R-R-O-N, NYC. And he joins us now. Good morning, sir.
11: Oh, hello, Bobby. Thanks for having me on.
4: Yep. And the book, by the way, available at Amazon.com and all the usual places, Weaponize, the Left's Capture and Destruction of America's Sacred Institutions. Again, we can start. It's interesting. You can list some of the institutions you feel that they've weaponized. Go ahead. The floor is yours. Go ahead.
11: Oh, well, sure. Thanks. What I look at in this book is four key domains of American life. I look at borders, you know, basically into also entailing citizenship. I look at public safety or policing, education, and then also housing. And I talk about how the left has steadily over decades infiltrated the basically the operation of these domains or these institutions and turned them inside out as best as they could to warp their original purpose and use them against the American people, basically to destroy the American way of life.
4: Yeah. Interesting, too. I would also, you didn't do this in the book, but honestly, I'd say that another one you could throw in, the sacred institution that weaponizes religion through these NGOs, non-governmental organizations that have religions getting money from the government, but then acquiescing to the government's will on immigration and whatever other issue because they're now beholden to the government. But let's start with housing, because the housing thing is really interesting. We talk about these 15-minute cities and all of that stuff, density. There's a thing you call YIMBYs in here. Talk to me about all of that.
11: Sure. Well, YIMBY is a... this is a term that they came up with as opposed to NIMBY, like not in my backyard.
4: Right.
11: These are people who say, yes, in my backyard. We want to build. But what I think they really mean is yes, in your backyard. You see, the left hates suburbs. And we've known this for a long time, but why do they hate them so much? Suburbs are conducive to getting married and having a family. It's much easier to, you know, have kids and so forth with a big lawn, a couple dogs. I mean, obviously you can have a family in the city, but a lot of people like to move out to the suburbs to do it.
4: Mm-hmm.
11: They hate this because marriage and family correlate heavily with conservative voting patterns. Then they have other reasons for hating them. There's certain aesthetic things that they don't like about the suburbs. They feel that they're confining and soul destroying. And, you know, there's a whole literature about this. So what they've done is they've really pushed to densify everything. And one of the ways they've done this is, you know, the thing about suburbs and the reason they hate them is because the people there control what goes on there through zoning. So one thing the left has done is to eliminate local control of zoning and lift it up into higher, less accountable levels, say, to the state or even federal. And that's kind of the thesis of my book, basically, is how the left removes power from the people in whom it's vested by the Constitution and moves it into these unaccountable regions. So they would like to see everybody crammed into these 15-minute cities, which, you know, they talk about as though it would be a great development. But, you know, honestly, it sounds a little bit like a gulag.
4: No, it sounds like George Orwell.
11: Right. Yes. And so the other funny thing about density is, you know, maybe density's fine, like Singapore and Hong Kong, they have it, they seem to like it. But the problem is you can't have density without strong public order. Like you can't even chew gum in Singapore. You'll get caned or whatever. But if the left doesn't like public, they don't like policing. So what they want to do is cram everybody together and then essentially make it a war of all against all and let, you know, the thugs and criminals have their way. It's all underwritten by this pernicious ideology of racial oppression and racial grievance, which, you know, ultimately they use to empower themselves and keep the money flowing to their social service organizations and their NGOs. And keep people locked into small areas, not having children, enabling more immigration. So you see how the cycle continues.
4: So two things we often heard as New York City goes, so goes the nation. That was a Chip Roy quote. Well, look at New York City. Look at Seattle now with this mayor saying to go ahead and leave. And now some major companies are leaving. It's just... I got to tell you, folks, as Europe goes, so goes America. Well, now your first taste of Europe is in New York City and Seattle and places like that. And we think it's a one-off and, oh, isn't it? He's a Mandami's a freak and it's, you know, just a, no, folks. This is, you got so many people that we've allowed into our country that don't share our values, who don't want to assimilate, who want to destroy American values. And we think it's going to be done by fighting. It's not. They have infiltrated our educational system, as he said, housing, policing with defund the police, you know, the no border control, nothing like that. I'm going to read this quote from you, and I'll let you go from there. This is from his book. This is Seth Baron again talking about his book, Weaponized, The Left's Capture and Destruction of America's Sacred Institution. Folks, they have captured them. They have captured many of them, and they're controlling the whole mindset and this whole this politically woke stuff that anybody's afraid to speak up against, lest you be vilified and be called Hitler and then shot at. So here's the quote. Society is defined by its institutions, broad systems that govern how we live. These institutions are informed by shared norms and values and represent an implicit mutual agreement among members of society that things are run one way and not another. Controlling the operation of the four institutions is key to controlling the country. My goal in writing this book is to look under the hoods of these apparatus and get a sense of how they work politically and show how the left has already warped the American way of life to the point where it may be unrecognizable, if not unrecoverable. Well, it is recognizable, but I do wonder if we've gone, I think you can still sort of recognize, but I do wonder, I don't know that, I sometimes wonder, is it gone? Have we lost the war already and we just don't know it?
11: Well, I'm not quite that pessimistic yet. You know, one way I think about this, you know, there's this old saying, think globally, act locally. Mm-hmm. And it's a funny statement, but if you think about it, what they're basically saying is don't use your own senses and your own comprehension of the world to understand what to do. How about you listen to these experts over here who've already figured out the big picture, the global perspective, take their viewpoint and just stick it in front of your face and then act on that. This is basically how the left works. They subvert the terms of the discussion. They impose their view of everything through, you know, the education system and through cute sayings like that, or it takes a village to raise a child, et cetera, et cetera. So my perspective, and this is where I think maybe there is some hope, is think local, act local. I mean, that's the essence of the American experiment. It's made up of, you know, ordered liberty, and with the power invested in the people who are sovereign. I mean, look at this. Look, the education system is a disaster. The teachers' unions have taken it over. However, it's not all gone. And charter schools are this great alternative to the teachers' unions, which they hate. And that's, you know, still growing. There's religious schools. A lot of religious education is still thriving. Private education and homeschooling. Look, do we want to have to say we're going to retreat from the public square? That's not the best. You know, ideally we wouldn't have to, but in certain cases we might, as we fight to take it back.
4: It's really hard to win school board races around here. We did a concerted effort in multiple school districts in the Lehigh Valley in, I'm going to say, from about 2020 till 2024. And we lost nearly every race because the teachers' union funds their favorite candidates. They vilify you. They do the same thing they do to Trump. They vilify you. They dehumanize you. And then they don't run in the issues because they can't run in the issues. Who's going to run on girls and boys locker rooms? Boys and girls locker rooms. Who's going to run on boys and girls sports? They can't run on that. So what they do is do what they do to Trump, vilify him, dehumanize him. And so whoever frames the argument wins the argument is an old rule of debate. And whoever controls the schools controls the future. And we're not controlling the schools. We're not. Indeed.
11: And, you know, what's really the worst part of it all is that we're paying for it because the teachers unions, okay, they, you know, they're very powerful. They get money from all the teachers, you know, and we pay their salaries. And then they turn around and use it essentially to hire their bosses, you know, by funding political campaigns.
4: Mm-hmm. Yep.
11: So you have these people who aren't really taxpayers. I mean, sure, they pay taxes out of their salary, but really they're paid by taxes. Public service workers who then manage to hire, appoint their management. I mean, what kind of union works that way?
4: Yeah, I see. That's insane. That's insane.
11: Even FDR said public that you can't apply the collective bargaining logic to the public sector.
4: But they did it. They got away with it. That's a great point. I mean, seriously, can you imagine any other company running itself that way? Okay, we're going to vote the union, and then the union leaders are going to decide who the chairman of the board is of the company. That doesn't work that way.
11: Right. So you've got folks like Brandon Johnson, the mayor of Chicago, who, you know, was a teachers union activist, I guess an organizer. He comes in. The first thing he does when he gets in, I guess his predecessor had something called Accountability Mondays, mm-hmm. where they would get together and look over the weekend's, you know, murder harvest and look at the schools and so forth and decide what they needed to do next and who was accountable. Well, he eliminated this thing, Accountability Mondays, because he said, what's accountable? Nobody's accountable for these things. These all have deep root causes. Society is to blame.
4: Oh, my.
11: And what we have to do is just address all the root causes, namely giving the teachers more money. That's what this all comes down to.
4: We have 1 minute.
11: Sure. Randy Weingarten wrote this book, the head of the AFT, called Why Fascists Fear Teachers. I mean, it's a terrible book, but she says that one of the key values of teachers, and one of the reasons fascists fear them, is because teachers offer an anchor for the labor movement. Basically, she's saying one of the best reasons for schools is to give the teacher something to do. It's this backwards view where the teachers' union sees itself as central, and yes, we're glad to have the students come in so we can indoctrinate them. But it's
4: it's
11: a bad situation.
4: You know what else is interesting is not only do they control the school boards, but then you go to a school board meeting. And all the school boards operate the same way. You get 3 minutes, you're gaveled down. They don't say a word to you. They don't speak to you. They meet behind closed doors. So they've not only controlled the school boards, they've controlled in Pennsylvania, they go to this school board kind of school where they learn how to conduct meetings, and they're all indoctrinated there. So it's way, mm-hmm. way deeper than you realize. Again, let me give the book another mention. Again, talking to Seth Baron, the author of Weaponized, The Left's Capture and Destruction of America's Sacred Institutions. He's also the author of The Last Days of New York and more, so you can find out more about him. First of all, the book available at Amazon.com, BarnesandNoble.com, all the usual places. And he's on X at Seth Baron, BarronNYC, Seth Baron, NYC. And you can, again, find out more about him there. Thank you, Seth. I appreciate it.
11: Thank you, Bobby.
4: WAEB Allentown, 10 o'clock.
6: The ceasefire with Iran is not over. I'm Dave Anthony, Fox News. Despite attacks and counterattacks in the Strait of Hormuz,
12: but certainly we would urge Iran to be prudent.
6: War Secretary Pete Hegseth, as the U.S. military in a new Operation Project Freedom works to escort hundreds of oil tankers and other ships stranded in the Strait.
12: We're not looking for a fight. But Iran also cannot be allowed to block innocent countries and their goods from an international waterway.
6: So Hegseth warns,
12: to what remains of Iran's forces, if you attack American troops or innocent commercial shipping, you will face overwhelming and devastating American firepower.
6: But Iran has its own warning, not to drag this back into a quagmire, that after attacking ships, both commercial and U.S. military.
13: Yesterday, two U.S. Navy destroyers crossed through the strait, but faced incoming missiles, drones, and Iranian fast boats, which they had to defend against, shooting down the missiles before they got close. Yesterday, the ceasefire looked increasingly shaky. Today, as of now, Iran has not fired any missiles or drones. General Kane said the strait is much calmer today.
6: Fox's Jennifer Griffin at the Pentagon. Pentagon, referencing Joint Chiefs Chairman General Dan Kane, who said this morning the U.S. blockade on Iran's ports remains in place. It's primary day in two states, Ohio and Indiana, where there are seven Republican state senators facing GOP challengers backed by President Trump, trying to unseat those senators for joining Democrats blocking a congressional redistricting in Indiana that could have helped the GOP gain more House seats in the November elections, like in Texas and Missouri. Democrats have countered that in California and Virginia and maybe New York now.
14: House Minority Leader Hakeem Jeffries, a Democrat representing New York, says he's working on a plan to redraw congressional maps in his home state. New York's Constitution bars the altering of state voting maps and gives the Independent Redistricting Commission sole authority over redrawing them. Any changes would have to be okayed by state lawmakers and a majority of voters.
6: That's Tanya J. Powers. 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
0: Look up, look down, look around. Look up, look down, look around. In the trees and on the ground, 'cause the ALB must be found.
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0: Look up, look down, look around. Look up, look down, look around. In the trees and on the ground, 'cause the ALB must be found.
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2: Caffeine can be really good for you and help a lot of things, and caffeine can be kind of bad for you.
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2: Naturally, it's in the coffee bean and in chocolate and tea, but it's also added artificially in things like soda. Your body is enjoying the caffeine. It's blocking that adenosine. You're going to feel alert and awake. It's got that adrenaline going, and it's rewarding you with the dopamine. I mentioned the vicious cycle, the inevitable crash.
3: Right.
2: Like any stimulant drug, and you want more of it. 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All right, how about some health benefits?
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2: They found everything from not develop Parkinson's disease to dropping your risk of various cancers.
3: Well, coffee actually is shown to reduce your risk of diabetes.
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3: You should eat more grapefruit because grapefruit contains something called narigin, and it actually slows the removal of caffeine from your brain.
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3: So you enjoy its effects longer.
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3: Yeah.
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0: The Glenn Beck Program. Glenn Beck is...
1: Hello, America, and welcome to the Glenn Beck Program. It is Tuesday, and boy, I got a lot on the plate today. But I want to start with this judge who... I just feel bad for people who try to kill the president. You know, this is the second guy the president has apologized...

I think that's this is who you're talking about. No, I'm not confused. I'm not confused. I know exactly who he is. Now, he's not a kid. He's not confused kid. This is just the latest of attempts to decapitate the leadership of the United States of America, to blow a hole through the heart of the Republic. Kind of a big deal, you know what I mean? It's not like I went into CVS and I stole some gum. And the judge is there, he's wringing his hands. Oh my gosh. Was he on suicide watch? Was he? And he had to be escorted into the shower wearing a padded vest? Oh my gosh. Oh my gosh. Now, there is one thing that I didn't like. He asked for a Bible. He wasn't given a Bible. He should have been given a Bible. What is the problem with that? Why aren't we doing that? Oh, I know. Because we are an insane town where everybody in Washington, D.C. hates Christians. So why would you give him a Bible? Give him a Bible. Maybe he'd come up with something like, hey, wait a minute, I shouldn't have done that. Now, Faruqi looks at the conditions, and he says with a straight face, my gosh, you came in here, you were escorted into the shower? They thought they were going to kill yourself, and they escorted you, well, you had to wear a padded vest the whole time? Oh, this treatment is worse than what anybody on January 6th got. What? Let me remind you, for years, the D.C. jail has been a disgrace, and everybody knows it. It's filthy. It's violent. You know, we could get into the reports of sewage, mold, denied medical care, and yes, restricted religious access, especially for the January 6th defendants. Okay. And many of those were, oh my gosh, they were violent grandmothers. They were violent grandmothers who walked through the door, an open door. Yep. Some of them were held pre-trial in solitary-like conditions for months, denied basic rights. And it took their complaints to finally force the U.S. Marshals inspector to expose the rot for everybody. But it took months for that to happen. This guy's been sitting in jail for a week. And by the way, the January 6th, I don't remember the January 6th grandmother writing, well, I'm going to put my knitting down and then I'm going to kill all of the people that are running the country. No, they weren't trying to murder the president. Some of them were really bad people. But a lot of the people that went to jail on January 6th and were in solitary confinement, they were exercising what they believed their First Amendment rights were on January 6th. And yes, some faced much worse than what Ellen is griping about. Locked down 23 hours a day. Families blocked. Lawyers fighting for basic humanity. Lawyers trying just to see their own client in jail. So the record is really pretty clear here, Faruqi. The outrage over January 6th, those conditions were real. It's documented. And it was worse in many cases because it was dragged on and on and on and on and no one would put a spotlight on it. But Faruqi, he knows because he handled a lot of those cases himself. So he knows the history. He detained some. He fined others heavily. But now the man who literally pulled the trigger in an attempt on Trump's life, he's comparing, well, I was going to say apples to oranges, but it's not even apples to oranges. It's apples and hand grenades. So he throws in a dig about pardons not erasing history. Gosh. What is going on here? What is going on? I'd like to move that we have a lottery system and keep trials out of the District of Columbia. Because I don't even think it's America anymore. At least in the court system. I don't even know what they're doing. This is a judge in the swamp treating a direct threat to the president of the United States with kid gloves while the system crushed grandma and dads for far less. Now, I don't know about you, but I think attempting to assassinate the president isn't a protest, okay? It's an act of war against the Republic. It's aiming to decapitate the power structure that keeps the country free. Cole Allen doesn't deserve an apology from the bench. He deserves the full weight of the law.
secure detention until a jury decides. And if he is guilty, and I don't know how you get out of the guilty thing, we have him on tape doing all of those things. We have him on tape

0: saying he's going to do all of those things. We have his written letter saying it. We have his family also say he was trying to do all these things. I don't know. I don't know how you're going to find him, you know, not guilty. But believe me, in New York, I mean, in Washington, D.C., they'll find a way. He should get the maximum sentence here. Judge Faruqi, with all due respect to the robe, and because it looks lovely on you, it does. Your comments reveal a dangerous softness at exactly the wrong moment, okay? We don't need judges apologizing to assassins. We need judges who protect the innocent, deter the violent, and remember that equal justice means treating threats to the president that you don't like with all the seriousness that it demands and all the seriousness you would give to the threat to a president that you do like. And notice the difference between those who were not carrying guns and knives and threatening to kill the president and those who did. I mean, if this is the standard in D.C., then yes, Congress, the courts, the American people, you have to demand accountability. The rule of law is not optional. I know a lot of people think it is, but it's not. And it should never be when the target is the leader of the free world. Not ever. Faruqi, you sound like a dessert. And maybe you'd be a lovely dessert. Would you like a little more Faruqi? Eh? Oh, I don't know. I've just had so much Dubai chocolate. I don't know if I could have a bite of Faruqi. No, no, you've got to have it. Oh, there's nothing like Dubai chocolate and a little Faruqi on the side. I'd love to impeach you, but that's not the way it works, unfortunately, with your gig. But America, you better start recognizing not left or right, right and wrong, because this is 100% wrong. But it doesn't stop there, and that's the good thing about my job. I could go on and on and on because the insanity never seems to stop. More in a minute. Let me tell you about Patriot Mobile. 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
0: Okay, let me give you a couple of other stories here. A lockdown at the White House was caused by a U.S. Secret Service officer shooting a suspicious armed individual who shot a juvenile, according to the Secret Service deputy director. Reporters say they were ushered from the North Lawn of the White House to a press briefing room after the lockdown was called at about 3:30 yesterday. Whether it was directed to the president or not, we don't know, but we'll find out. Mm-hmm, I got a lot of confidence in you, Secret Service. I'm sure you're on it. The plainclothes officer who was patrolling the White House perimeter observed that the suspicious adult male had a visual print of a firearm not far from the White House complex. Is that a gun in your pocket? Several uniformed Secret Service police officers then confronted the man. He tried to flee on foot and then fired in the direction of the officers. They fired back and struck the man. Man was transported to a hospital. Quinn had no comment on his condition. Oh, can we hold him and cradle him and just sing him really sweet songs? Because I would hate to have him go in front of Faruqi. He also noted the motorcade for Vice President J.D. Vance had just driven before the incident. Whether or not it was directed to the president or vice president, we don't know, but we'll find out, blah, blah, blah. Okay, so... another armed attempt at shooting somebody in our government. Congratulations on that. All of you on the left must be so happy and so proud. Because I can understand it. I can understand how they get there. Oh, really? Because I'm going to get to that here in a second. Let's see. We also have Democratic California Representative Ted Lieu, who posted 8647 on his X account Sunday. Oh, that's funny. That's funny. Because the whole country is saying James Comey didn't know what that meant. He didn't know that that was a threat to the president of the United States. And because of that debate, Ted Lieu knows exactly what it means. But he's like, you know what? It's going to be funny anyway if I say it, especially after everybody's trying to kill the president over and over and over again. Oh, no, we should turn down the rhetoric in this country, but we've got to start with the Republicans first. Thanks, Ted. Let's see. So we have an assassination attempt, another guy in the White House with a gun. Then we also have Ted Lieu. What else do we have? Oh, we have the graffiti on the Lincoln Memorial reflecting pool. The feds are investigating who spray painted 8647 on the reflecting pool. Oh, again, probably some prankster. That's it, you know, probably just some prankster. He didn't know what he was doing. Then we also have the nonviolent leftist, Raymond Chandler. He's from Pittsburgh. He just left a voicemail that says, I want you to put that firearm to the president's head and pull the trigger. Oh, crazy rabbit tricks are for kids. Oh, and then somebody else, finally, we got a guy who's a brewer. He's a leftist from Wisconsin, kind of redundant there, isn't it? And he was saying, you know, gosh darn it, another one failed on the assassination attempt. And so, he said he's filed papers to become the next governor of Wisconsin, but he's also, I mean, he could really, well, he's a patriot because he said free beer for anybody who actually kills the president. Oh, well, there's a strange incentive. But no big deal, right? Right. Got free beer day. We almost got it. That's what he said. We almost got a free beer day. You know, either a brother or a sister in the resistance needs to work on their marksmanship, or Trump's just faked another assassination to get a positive news cycle. We'll never know, but we stand ready to put up free beer on the day that it happens. And this guy is still walking around. This guy is now running for governor of Wisconsin. Congratulations, Democrats. You really have, no, you've got the best of the best. You do. You have the best of the best. Do you see what you've turned into? Is it beginning to imprint on anybody? Because it is on half the country. I don't know how you're missing it. But it's making you into a very dangerous group of people. I would suggest that if you are a Democrat and you don't vote like me and you don't agree with me, you at least start saying online and you make it very, very clear. I'm not for any of this. I'm against all of this. I think this kind of, I don't like Trump. I don't like his whatever. You can say whatever you want, but I am not for gunplay. I'm not for free beer to assassinate. I'm not for these jokes. I'm not for any of this. Can we get an amen from a single Democrat? I just want regular people. I don't expect this from the politicians. They're so far, their soul has been sold so long ago to the dark side, you're never going to see them do anything. You're never going to see them turn around. They'll only turn around or pretend to turn around if their voters actually start to turn on them and say, you know what, I could vote for all kinds of different tax policies. I can even go some Marxist ways, but I am not going down the road of death to anybody who disagrees with me. Just not going to. I know history enough to know where that leads.
2: No, but I can understand how people get there.
0: That's what Charlemagne the God said the other day, and I responded to it, and he doubled down yesterday. That's fine, whatever. I want to tell you, I don't care about him. I want to tell you why that just doesn't work in America. First, let me tell you about Chapter. You know what's harder than making a decision? 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

0: So I normally stay away from these things like the plague. I don't like it when, you know, hosts go after each other. I don't know Charlemagne the God. I I'm sure he's a pleasant man. But I don't know him at all. I was in New York last week, and he said something that, you know, I understand the shooter and how the shooter got there. And I responded to, I don't understand, and he didn't understand my point. I said, I understand people feeling like, you know, being hit with the economy. I understand that completely. But I don't understand how that makes you want to kill the president of the United States. And, so he responded, I think yesterday or something. And so I don't want to respond to him directly today because it's not about him and me. This is important to set the record straight because he doesn't seem to get it. And a lot of people don't seem to get it. And it's a very important point. So let me start with what he said yesterday about my point. Here he is.
1: You know who Glenn Beck is, right? I know who Glenn Beck is, right? He was recently having a conversation on his radio show, I believe, about some of my comments in regards to the shooting that happened at the White House Correspondents' Dinner. Now, I made some comments about that situation. My comments were simple. There is no place for political violence in our society. None. I don't condone it. But I think we do ourselves a disservice when we don't talk about how people can become radicalized. And the reality is the Trump administration has caused so much pain to people's everyday lives that some folks are fed up and willing to risk it all. Well, Glenn Beck decided to talk about those statements. And in his caption on IG of the video, he put Charlemagne justifies, and he put justifies in all caps. Charlemagne justifies the Trump assassination attempt with a question mark, an exclamation mark. Glenn, your social media people knew what they were doing. Okay, they were trying to paint the picture that I was justifying the Trump assassination. That's why they put justifying in caps. But you put a question mark at the end to protect yourselves. Okay, I get it. People like Glenn Beck have been too rich, too privileged, and too in a bubble for so long that they have zero clue about the pain so many in this country are currently facing. And if you listen to what Glenn Beck said, he gets it. But he just shrugged it off. He literally says, I understand the economic pain. Let's listen to that part.
2: What the hell pain are people going? I mean, I understand economic pain. It started under Biden. What pain are people going through right now that you can go, yeah, I can see why they want to kill him?
1: If you understand the economic pain, then why are you asking the question, what pain? I don't agree with vigilante justice. I don't think political violence is the answer. But we have to have honest conversations about how these people are being radicalized.
0: Right.
1: Glenn Beck knows this. Yes, we should talk about violent political rhetoric that leads to political violence, and we should discourage that and denounce it. Okay, especially when it's coming from the president of the United States of America. But we should also talk about violent political policies that are hurting the pockets of everyday working class Americans and discourage and denounce that too.
0: Okay. All right. I really like you, but I think you're an idiot on this. Okay. You see what happens when you use the word but? Charlemagne and anybody else who thinks like this, we're in a free society. I'm against assassination, but I can understand how one got there is not nuance. It's surrender with a smile. Empathy is not the same as understanding. Empathy says, I see your rage. I see your despair. I see your sense of betrayal. I really do. Period. Understanding whispers, I see all those things, but I also can follow the logic that makes murder reasonable. No. Once you grant the logic, you've already seated the assassin at the table of legitimate debate. There is no seat at the table for the assassin. You've told the next killer that his grievance is human and understandable, even if his bullet becomes regrettable. That's not compassion. That is your darker self putting on a suit, calling it insight. We live in America, 2026. We live in America, which means in 2026, we have ballots, we have courts, we have microphones, we have lawsuits, we have recall petitions. You know, you have the right to leave for another state tomorrow. We don't have gulags. There's no secret police at the door. There's no famine engineered by the state. The gap between our loud, messy frustrations and the kind of persecution that once justified people killing tyrants is the size of all the oceans put together on Earth. When a citizen in this country decides that voting, speaking, suing, or waiting for the next election is no longer enough, and that only a bullet will do, the failure is not in the republic. The failure is in the soul that chooses the bullet. And anyone who softens that truth with the root cause, well, let's look at the root cause. Or sympathetic footnotes. You're not showing empathy. You are performing moral cowardice in the costume of depth. You are teaching the young that principle comes with an asterisk. That the line between thought and murder is kind of negotiable here. You know, if your feelings are running high, well, free societies don't survive on laws alone. They survive on internalized conviction, taught, reinforced, modeled, that political violence is never, ever, ever legitimate. Did I use the word ever? Look it up. Martin Luther King. Have you read him? Have you read Gandhi? Have you read Jesus? This conviction is fragile, and it has to be guarded by those who shape the culture, Charlemagne. It also needs to be guarded by the politician, the journalist, the professor, the priest, the influencer. When they equivocate, you don't illuminate, you erode. Real empathy looks a broken man in the eye and says, I hear you. Your pain is real. Your argument may even have merit. But the moment you pick up the gun, you become the tyrant you claim to hate. There's no but in that sentence. We cannot pretend that it is understandable in a nation that still lets you speak, vote, organize, and breathe free air. Good God, no kings. How about you go right downtown and pick up a sign that was probably paid for by the Communist Party of China and go march around and say no kings? And the reason why you can do that is because he's not a king. Oh, are you this stupid? No, Charlemagne, you're not. And neither is your audience. It's just laziness. I'm not saying we live in a perfect world. I'm not saying I like everything that's going on. We have deep, deep issues and problems that we should be talking about. Instead, what we're talking about is, I can understand how you got to the gun. That's cultural poison. You have to fight. You have to fight the legitimization of assassination. The moment you concede, that, well, I understand how we got there. The republic itself is conditional. It's revocable. The instant enough people feel sufficiently aggrieved, that's not wisdom. That's not compassion. That's not empathy. That's slow suicide of a free people. So let's be clear once and for all. I do not understand how one gets there. Not in this country, not today. I reject the premise that any American grievance in this country can ever travel down that road. You have to starve the darker self of every excuse, every sympathetic, of every but. Because a free society that refuses to do so will never stay free. It'll just wait for the next bullet. And then say, well, that was inevitable. I'm not going to even listen to his response because I don't want a war. I don't want to be in a war with anybody. I don't really care. I thought I made it clear, but I heard what I said and I didn't make it clear. I didn't make it clear last week. It was just too, I understand. I understand, the pain. And by the way, Charlemagne, please don't play that game. Glenn's just been too rich for too long. Really? Really? Charlemagne? I can pretty much guess how much you make. You can pretty much guess how much I make. Don't play that you're one of the people. And it, oh, Glenn's just so far removed, but I'm one of the people. Charlemagne, please give it a rest. Give it a rest. I do understand. I don't live that life. And I'm glad I don't live that life anymore. But I'm not very far away from living that life in either direction, quite honestly. Nothing is permanent. But I do feel it. It's why I started three different charities. How many charities have you? I give between 20 and 30% of my salary away to charity every year. How about you? Action makes all the difference. Action makes all the difference. I don't say, that's the first time I've ever said that number on the air. And I say it to you, Charlemagne, to challenge you. And if you have a higher number, throw it back at me and challenge me to do better. But please don't try to make yourself look like you're one of the people. You don't have to be one of the people. Do you think Joe Biden was one of the people? Do you think Elizabeth Warren is one of the people? Do you think Ocasio-Cortez with her beautiful tax the rich dress a few years ago at the Met Gala is one of the people? Please. Hope that clears things up. Back in just a minute. 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
0: All right, let me take Joanne in North Carolina. Hello, Joanne. Welcome to the Glenn Beck program.
15: Hi, Glenn. I just wanted to say, this is crazy. Okay, I'm going to try and gather myself and make my point real quick for you.
0: All right.
15: I don't think my husband and I are raising five grandsons. We've had them all since they were babies. They're brothers. The youngest is 9. The oldest is 21. Okay. They all live at home. We have one income and we don't get any assistance. We are making it. It is, we can't afford frivolous things, but we can afford everything we need and a little bit of what we want. Okay. And when our grandparents and great-grandparents and whoever went through the Great Depression and other hard times in the past, nobody went out and tried to kill the president because of it. And
0: actually,
15: or anybody else.
0: Actually, hang on just a second. Actually, it's not entirely true. The communists in the labor unions were causing all kinds of havoc on the streets. So you did have the same exact elements that are causing problems today were causing problems then. But you're right. The general population rejected all of that because we were a different people. We were a people that understood eternal principles and that we were all in it together.
15: Yeah. And the other thing is we have to look at, I hear nobody talk about this. For the last 30 years, at least, we have become a society of want and more, more, more. And so many people, I don't have the exact percentage, but I know it's a lot because I know a lot of people. And that we have overdone it financially. We are loaded down with debt. When we want something, instead of waiting until we can afford it, we just open another credit card or get another loan. And then we had things already that we really couldn't afford. And now, because we're going through this rough time, while everything gets straightened out in our country, it's really gotten bad for a lot of people who are considered, quote-unquote, well-off. And they're not really well-off. They just had a lot of things that they couldn't afford to begin with. And I think it's important to mention that. that, you know, there's a lot of people who are in trouble because of their own bad financial decisions. And now that's come to fruition when we're struggling. So I wanted to mention that too, because like I said, we're supporting seven people on one income. It's not a huge income. It's like $150,000 a year. And these boys need things and they get what they need. And then again, there's a little bit for what we want, but I'm not blaming anybody for that. And
0: yep. Joanne, thank you very much. I hate to cut you off, but we're up against a network break. You make a very, very good point. You know, we're all struggling in our own ways. We're all struggling, and we should be in it together as our grandparents and great-grandparents were in World War II. We are in this together. We are not enemies of one another. Stop trying to divide us. Can we not unite and see the pain in each other and help one another?
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0: Some people in today's world really feel forgotten. There's a Jewish woman named Esther I'd like to tell you about. In her home in Israel, Esther is living through days and nights in fear. Sirens are sounding, rockets screaming through the sky, long stretches spent in a bomb shelter. She's 84 years old. Esther's frightened. She's fragile. She's alone. Imagine that. No help, no food deliveries, no medical care, no one knocking at her door in a war zone. But because of people like you, she doesn't feel alone. She's not alone. Through the fellowship, you're there, bringing food, meeting urgent needs, reminding the Jewish people that, just like Esther, you're not forgotten. 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
19: Taking defensive action. I'm Lisa Lucera, Fox News. Secretary of State Marco Rubio says Operation Epic Fury is over and the U.S. is now focused on opening the Strait of Hormuz.
20: If no shots are fired at these ships and no shots are fired at us,
18: We're not firing shots. But if we're fired on, we will respond, and we will respond with lethal efficiency.
19: And he says the U.S. is uniquely equipped to defend against the threat of Iran.
18: The primary responsibility for this Project Freedom is on the United States, because we're the only country that can project power in that part of the world the way we're doing now. We're the only ones that can do it, and we're going to do it as a favor to the world.
19: President Trump just posted on Truth Social moments ago that Project Freedom, the movement of ships through the Strait of Hormuz, will be paused for a short period of time to see whether or not the agreement can be finalized and signed. During the White House briefing, Secretary Rubio was also asked about the rift between Pope Leo XIV and President Trump over Iran.
18: I think what the president basically said is that Iran can't have a nuclear weapon because they would use it against places that have a lot of Catholics and Christians and others, for that matter.
19: Rubio travels to the Vatican this week, but Leo has not said Iran should obtain a nuclear weapon. He's called for more peace talks and has said he's reflecting biblical and church teachings. Oklahoma police say it was a fight that led to the shooting at a lakeside party, leaving multiple people hurt.
20: Edmond, Oklahoma police gave more facts on the Sunday night party where shots were fired. Sergeant James Hamm said it began with a call for excessive noise, which escalated. He said all of the 23 people they know were hurt had firearm-related injuries.
21: Those injuries range from graze wounds to being hit by shrapnel, as well as gunshot wounds.
20: Sergeant Hamm did not say how many people fired shots, but they are getting details.
21: There are potentially hundreds of eyewitnesses that have to be interviewed.
20: The suspects are still at large.
19: Fox's Gernal Scott. 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
19: A Fox News alert. President Trump posting a short time ago on Truth Social that he has paused Project Freedom for a short period of time to see whether or not the agreement can be finalized and signed with Iran. He says the blockade, though, will remain in full force. A Texas man arraigned in California accused in an attack on an AI company and its CEO.
23: Prosecutors say Daniel Moreno Gama traveled from Texas to California last month, hurling a Molotov cocktail at OpenAI CEO Sam Altman's San Francisco home, setting a gate on fire before going to the company's headquarters and threatening to burn the building down. Lawyers for the 20-year-old entering a not guilty plea on his behalf to state charges of attempted murder and attempted arson. The judge granting the defense's request for him to have a mental health evaluation. Investigators have not revealed if Altman was home at the time of the incident, but say Moreno Gama, a college student, has detailed a hatred of artificial intelligence in his writings, warning it will lead to the extinction of humanity. Kristen Goodwin, Fox News.
19: Moreno Gama faces up to 19 years to life in prison for the state charges. He also faces federal charges, including attempted damage and destruction of property by means of explosives. Job openings held up in the latest reading.
24: There were more available jobs than expected at the end of March. The job openings and labor turnover survey found 6.86 million, little change from February. Hires increased to 5.6 million. The number of people quitting jobs at 3.2 million. Layoffs and discharges at 1.9 million. The number of job openings decreased in professional and business services, but increased in finance and insurance. Janine Coselda, Fox News.
19: Wall Street, the Dow gained 356, the Nasdaq plus 258, closing at an all-time high. I'm Lisa Lucera. This is Fox News.
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3: The second part of our Napoleon invasion of Russia, disastrous invasion of Russia. 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Hour two of last night, right after Medal of Honor, we started in on the history. If you are sitting around waiting for politics, you're going to have to wait a while. We'll be back to that in about an hour. Next hour, we'll get back to politics and talk about foreigners and Iran updates and someone got eaten by a crocodile and so many other things. But that is for another time. 30-second recap on last night. Napoleon slapping around every country in Europe has pretty much conquered.